Francesca Battistelli, Strangely Dim, right here on Christian Radio for the Real People, KICY, AM 850. Got a quick note for you this afternoon from the KICY clipboard. 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
2: Mary Peltola was a do-nothing congresswoman. She missed 20% of her votes and failed to pass a single bill into law. When her lower 48 Liberal Party bosses demanded that she oppose her own bill on expanding Alaska oil production, Mary Peltola cut and ran on our energy workers. She sold Alaska out. Here's Congressman Pete Stauber from Minnesota with the real story on Mary Peltola.
3: I served with Mary Peltola. She didn't show up for work and didn't get one bill signed into law. Worse, Peltola sponsored a bill to increase Alaska oil production, but her Liberal Party bosses objected, so she voted against her own bill and told other Liberals to do the same. I've never seen a member of Congress sell out their state like this. I had to

0: the Village, 1-800-478-5429. 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
1: Here's Western Alaska's weather forecast from KICY AM 850. For Eastern Norton Sound and the Nulato Hills, including St. Michael and Elam. Today, mostly cloudy with scattered showers, highs in the lower 50s, northwest winds to 20. And tonight, mostly cloudy, isolated showers, lows in the upper 30s, north winds to 10, becoming east after midnight. For St. Lawrence Island, including Gamble and Savunga. Today, mostly cloudy with scattered showers, highs in the lower 50s, east winds to 10. Tonight, mostly cloudy, lows in the lower 40s, southeast winds to 15. For the Bering Strait coast, including Wales and Chishmaref. Today, sunny, highs in the mid-40s, west winds to 15. And tonight, mostly cloudy, lows in the lower 40s, south winds around 10. For the Yukon Delta coast, including Eskemen Bay and Mountain Village. Today, mostly cloudy with isolated showers, highs in the mid-50s, west winds to 15. And tonight, mostly cloudy, scattered showers after midnight, lows in the mid-40s, light winds. For the lower Yukon River, including Pitcairn Point and Pilot Station. Today, mostly cloudy with isolated showers, highs in the upper 50s, west winds to 10. And tonight, mostly cloudy, isolated showers after midnight, lows in the mid-40s, light winds. For the Kuskokwim Delta, including Tsetsitliak and Lower Kuskokwim, there's a strong wind advisory in effect from 10 a.m. Thursday to 4 p.m. Friday, and a strong wind advisory in effect Thursday afternoon through Thursday night. Today's forecast, partly sunny, highs in the mid-50s, variable wind 10 miles an hour. And tonight, mostly cloudy, a chance of rain after midnight, lows in the upper 40s, south winds to 20. And for the southern Seward Peninsula coast, including Nome and White Mountain, today partly sunny, highs in the upper 40s, northwest winds to 15. And tonight, partly cloudy, lows in the lower 40s, light winds. I'm Cody, and that's your weather forecast from KICY AM 850.

Hello, this is Harvey Fisco. I would like to invite you to tune in to Care Force right here on KICY AM 850 each weekday morning at 9 a.m. It's a time of devotion and prayer, a wonderful opportunity to fellowship with believers from all over Western Alaska. That's Care Force each morning at 9 a.m. And don't forget to call in your prayer request or praises at 1-800-478-KICY.

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1: From the Christian News Radio Network, I'm Jim Miller. Federal judge clearing the way for President Trump's nationwide restrictions on mail voting order. Today, the judge in Boston dropped her injunction after the Supreme Court lifted blocks imposed by lower courts earlier this week. The order directs the Postal Service to only send ballots to U.S. citizens eligible to vote. More court challenges are expected. The Justice Department and the FBI said today that a major Chinese hacking operation has been disrupted. News Nation's Libby Dean has more.
2: The U.S. says it just took down a Chinese hacking operation that targeted some of America's most sensitive institutions. We're talking the Justice Department, NASA, the Federal Reserve. The hackers allegedly used two platforms, QScan and QT Router, to break into networks here in the U.S. and also around the world. The list of those alleged victims, it goes even further, though, because this court affidavit claims the hackers also targeted the Department of Energy, Health and Human Services, the National Institutes of Health, and several companies in the U.S., also in South Korea.
1: In the past, the Beijing government has denied responsibility for any U.S.-directed hacking activity. More news coming up. Right now, here's a word from our sponsor.
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1: Meta agreeing to a nearly $17 billion settlement and a landmark trial involving teen social media addiction. Several states sued the tech giant, alleging its design social media platforms like Facebook and Instagram gets kids addicted. Meta also agreed to new app restrictions, including a daily screen time limit, a default block during nighttime, and silence notifications during school hours. One of the beluga whales rescued from the closed marine land of Canada has died. News Nation's Molly Cavanaugh reports on the death of the whale at the Shedd Aquarium in Chicago.
5: Pikachu was one of the smaller rescued whales. She showed early signs of progress, but on Tuesday, blood tests showed that she was dehydrated and needed supportive care. As the teams worked to provide her with medicine and fluids, Pikachu passed away suddenly. Pikachu was part of an 8-whale pod rescued from a closed Canadian marine park.
1: Serena and Venus Williams reuniting once again on the tennis court. The sisters added to the U.S. Open field in women's double play today as a wild card entry after playing together last week at the Cincinnati Open. It's their first joint appearance in 4 years. From Christian News Radio Network, I'm Jill Miller. To hear this and other reports on demand, visit ChristianNewsRadio.org.
6: With a Wall Street Business Report, I'm Bob Agnew. The Fed's preferred inflation gauge shows core prices rose 3.3% annually in July.
7: Prices consumers pay for a variety of goods and services rose slightly in July, according to the Federal Reserve's main inflation gauge. The Commerce Department reported Wednesday that the Personal Consumption Expenditures Price Index, which the Fed uses as its preferred forecasting tool, increased to seasonally adjusted 0.2% for the month, putting the annual inflation rate at 3.7%. Both were 0.1 percentage points above the Dow Jones consensus. The report also shows that personal income rose 0.4%, while spending increased 0.2%, both stronger than expected. Bernie Bennett in Washington.
6: Meta has agreed to pay $17 billion and add stronger child safety measures to its Facebook and Instagram platforms. That's part of a landmark legal settlement. On Wall Street, it was a slow day. At the closing bell, the Dow was down by 113 points. The NASDAQ lost 21. For the Wall Street Business Report, I'm Bob Agnew.
8: Here's Western Alaska's weather forecast from KICY AM 850. For eastern Norton Sound and the Nulato Hills, including St. Michael and Elam. Today, mostly cloudy with scattered showers, highs in the lower 50s, northwest winds to 20. And tonight, mostly cloudy, isolated showers, lows in the upper 30s, north winds to 10, becoming east after midnight. For St. Lawrence Island, including Gambell and Savunga, today mostly cloudy with scattered showers, highs in the lower 50s, east winds to 10. Tonight mostly cloudy, lows in the lower 40s, southeast winds to 15. For the Bering Strait coast, including Wales and Chishmaref, today sunny, highs in the mid 40s, west winds to 15. And tonight, mostly cloudy, lows in the lower 40s, south winds around 10. For the Yukon Delta Coast, including Eskemen Bay and Mountain Village, today mostly cloudy with isolated showers, highs in the mid-50s, west winds to 15. And tonight, mostly cloudy, scattered showers after midnight, lows in the mid-40s, light winds. For the lower Yukon River, including Pitcairn's Point and Pilot Station, today mostly cloudy with isolated showers, highs in the upper 50s, west winds to 10. And tonight, mostly cloudy, isolated showers after midnight, lows in the mid-40s, light winds. For the Kuskokwim Delta, including Tetzutliak and Lower Kuskokwim, there's a strong wind advisory in effect from 10 a.m. Thursday to 4 p.m. Friday, and a strong wind advisory in effect Thursday afternoon through Thursday night. Today's forecast, partly sunny, highs in the mid-50s, variable wind 10 miles an hour. And tonight, mostly cloudy, a chance of rain after midnight, lows in the upper 40s, south winds to 20. And for the southern Seward Peninsula coast, including Nome and White Mountain, today partly sunny, highs in the upper 40s, northwest winds to 15. And tonight, partly cloudy, lows in the lower 40s, light winds. I'm Cody, and that's your weather forecast from KICY AM 850.

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That was We the Kingdom with Miracle Power. And here's a quick note from the KICY clipboard. The Nome Preschool Association is currently accepting applications for students who will be 3 or 4 years old before September 1st. Several scholarship opportunities are available, and support is offered for both the registration and scholarship application process. 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

0: Serving all of Western Alaska and the Russian Far East, you're listening. It's a KICY AM 850. That was Natalie Grant, Burn Bright. And today's verse from God's Word is Romans 12, 4 and 5. For just as each of us has one body with many members, and these members do not all have the same function, so in Christ we, though many, form one body, and each member belongs to all the others. It's Romans chapter 12, verses 4 and 5 from the New International Version of the Bible.
1: 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But what they've really chosen is to stand against the Word of God. They're placing themselves in direct opposition to God and His Word by condoning and celebrating sinful behavior. 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But repentance and the gospel, they lead to freedom and life.
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0: Here's Western Alaska's weather forecast from KICY AM 850. For Eastern Norton Sound and the Nulato Hills, including St. Michael and Elam. Today, mostly cloudy with scattered showers, highs in the lower 50s, northwest winds to 20. And tonight, mostly cloudy, isolated showers, lows in the upper 30s, north winds to 10, becoming east after midnight. For St. Lawrence Island, including Gambell and Savunga. Today, mostly cloudy with scattered showers, highs in the lower 50s, east winds to 10. Tonight, mostly cloudy, lows in the lower 40s, southeast winds to 15. For the Bering Strait coast, including Wales and Shishmaref. Today, sunny, highs in the mid-40s, west winds to 15. And tonight, mostly cloudy, lows in the lower 40s, south winds around 10. For the Yukon Delta coast, including Eskemen Bay and Mountain Village. Today, mostly cloudy with isolated showers, highs in the mid-50s, west winds to 15. And tonight, mostly cloudy, scattered showers after midnight, lows in the mid-40s, light winds. For the lower Yukon River, including Pitcairn Point and Pilot Station. Today, mostly cloudy with isolated showers, highs in the upper 50s, west winds to 10. And tonight, mostly cloudy, isolated showers after midnight, lows in the mid-40s, light winds. For the Kuskokwim Delta, including Tetzutliak and Lower Kuskokwim, there's a strong wind advisory in effect from 10 a.m. Thursday to 4 p.m. Friday, and a strong wind advisory in effect Thursday afternoon through Thursday night. Today's forecast, partly sunny, highs in the mid-50s, variable wind 10 miles an hour. And tonight, mostly cloudy, a chance of rain after midnight, lows in the upper 40s, south winds to 20. And for the southern Seward Peninsula coast, including Nome and a White Mountain, today partly sunny, highs in the upper 40s, northwest winds to 15. And tonight, partly cloudy, lows in the lower 40s, light winds. I'm Cody, and that's your weather forecast from KICY AM 850.

0: Alaska, we do things our own way, overcome challenges others can't even fathom, and we're fiercely loyal. And for Mary Peltola, there's no party and no politics that gets in the way of what Alaska needs. Ranked one of the most independent members of Congress, Mary took on Joe Biden to secure the border and fight back against the flow of illegal immigration. She took him on again to protect our gun rights, earning Mary an A rating from the NRA. And when Joe Biden's Interior Secretary started shutting Alaska development down, Mary helped push through the largest oil project in our state in decades. In the Senate, she'll crack down on the corruption that's raising our costs and be the independent fighter we need. With Mary Peltola, it's always Alaska first.
1: I'm Mary Peltola. I'm running for U.S. Senate, and I approve this message.
0: Paid for by Alaskans for Mary.
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0: My name is Marilyn Moore from Golovin, Alaska. 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
1: Welcome to another edition of Singspiration. I'm Bertha Silinalik Kowilik. Thanks for joining us this evening as we bring you music recorded by your friends, neighbors, and relatives right here in Western Alaska.

0: time for the Fishing Report from the Alaska Department of Fish and Game. 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
1: This is the Alaska Department of Fish and Game with the Yukon River Subsistence Fishing Announcement, recorded on Friday, August 14th. In the Anoka River and Paimute Slough, including the community of Shagaluk, subsistence fishing for fall chum and coho salmon is currently closed. Chinook, chum, and coho salmon must be released alive immediately from selective gear types. Subsistence fishing with 4-inch or smaller mesh nets, district-wide, is currently open on a weekly schedule from noon Thursdays to noon Sundays. Subsistence fishing for whitefish and other non-salmon with 6-inch gill nets is open in designated non-salmon areas off the main Stem River only. Please see Fall Season Advisory Announcement Number 3 for the named lists, GPS coordinates, and maps of these designated whitefish harvest areas. Both 4-inch and 6-inch nets are restricted to 60 feet or less in length, cannot block more than half the width of any waterway, and must be operated as a set net near shore. Effective 8 a.m. Monday, August 17th, subsistence fishing for salmon and non-salmon will open upstream of the lines listed in Fall Season Advisory Announcement Number 11, 24 hours per day, 7 days per week, with 6-inch or smaller mesh gill nets and all other legal subsistence gear. All

0: on a weekly schedule from noon Thursdays to noon Sundays until further notice. Nets are restricted to 60 feet or less in length and must be operated as a set net near shore. Subsistence fishing for whitefish and other non-salmon with 6-inch gill nets is open in designated non-salmon areas off the main Stem River only. Please see Fall Season Advisory Announcements numbers 1, 2, and 3 for the named lists, GPS coordinates, and maps of these designated whitefish harvest areas. Nets are restricted to 60 feet or less in length, cannot block more than half the width of any waterway, and must be operated as a set net near shore. Please note that there is a federal special action in place and that federal closures align with this announcement. Contact Holly Carroll at 907-351-3029 for more information. Thank you for listening.
1: This is an announcement from the Alaska Department of Fish and Game in Nome for the Norton Sound District. Commercial salmon gillnet fishing will open for one 24-hour period in the Norton Sound sub-districts 2 through 6, the Gullivan, Elam, Norton Bay, Shaktulik, and Unaklit sub-districts. And Norton Sound sub-districts 2 through 6 will open to commercial salmon fishing for one 24-hour period from 6 p.m. Friday, August 28th, until 6 p.m. Saturday, August 29th. All commercial fishing periods are directed to target coho salmon with gillnet mesh size restricted to 6 inches or less. And as previously announced, in the Nome sub-district, marine waters of the Nome subdistrict are open to subsistence gillnet fishing 7 days per week. However, all fresh waters of the Nome subdistrict will remain closed to subsistence gillnet fishing from 6 p.m. on Mondays until 6 p.m. on Wednesdays each week until August 31st. Additionally, the use of beach seine gear to subsistence fish in Subdistrict 1, the Nome Subdistrict, closed at midnight, 12:01 a.m. on August 15th. For any fisheries questions or assistance obtaining a subsistence permit, please call Fish and Game in Nome at 907-443-5167. This has been an informational update from the Alaska Department of Fish and Game in Nome. Hey, stay safe out there and good luck.
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3: The next Nome tide will be a low tide at 11:27 p.m., followed by a high tide at 7:37 a.m.
4: The marine forecast for Western Alaska coastal waters out to 15 nautical miles posted 3:46 a.m. Wednesday, August 26th, outlook to Thursday. Zone 2802, Dull Point to Quick Pack. Today, west winds, 15 knots becoming northwest, 5 knots, seas 3 feet subsiding. Tonight, southeast winds, 10 knots, seas 2 feet. Thursday, southeast winds, 30 knots, seas 6 feet, rain showers. Thursday night, southwest winds 25 knots, seas 6 feet, rain showers. Zone 2803, quick pack to Cape Stevens. Today, west winds 15 knots, seas 3 feet, subsiding. Tonight, southeast winds 5 knots, seas 1 foot. Thursday, southeast winds 20 knots, seas 4 feet. Thursday night, southeast winds 25 knots, seas 5 feet, rain showers. Zone 2804, Cape Stevens to Moses Point. There's a small craft advisory in effect through early this morning. Today, west winds 20 knots becoming north 10 knots, seas 4 feet subsiding. Tonight, north winds 5 knots, seas 1 foot. Thursday, southeast winds 20 knots, seas 4 feet. Thursday night, southeast winds 25 knots, seas 5 feet, rain showers. Zone 2805, Moses Point to Sledge Island. Today, north winds 15 knots, seas 3 feet, subsiding. Tonight, southeast winds 5 knots, seas 2 feet. Thursday, southeast winds 25 knots, seas 5 feet. Thursday night, east winds 30 knots, seas 6 feet, rain showers.

Zone 2806, Sludge Island to Wales. Today, north winds 15 knots, seas 3 feet subsiding. Tonight, south winds 10 knots, seas 2 feet. Thursday, southeast winds 25 knots, seas 5 feet. Thursday night, northeast winds 25 knots, seas 5 feet. Zone 2816, south side of St. Lawrence Island. Today, north winds 10 knots, becoming east, seas 4 feet subsiding. Tonight, southeast winds 15 knots, seas 3 feet. Thursday, east winds 25 knots, seas 6 feet. Thursday night, northeast winds 25 knots, seas 8 feet, rain showers. Zone 2817, north side of St. Lawrence Island. Today, east winds 10 knots, seas 4 feet, subsiding. Tonight, southeast winds 15 knots, seas 3 feet. Thursday, east winds 25 knots, seas 5 feet. Thursday night, northeast winds 30 knots, seas 8 feet, rain showers.

Isaiah 41 and verse 10 says, "Fear thou not, for I am with thee. Be not dismayed, for I am thy God. I will strengthen thee, yea, I will help thee. Yea, I will uphold thee with the right hand of my righteousness." God is perfect, He is powerful, and He is present with you. "Fear thou not," He says. Today there's a lot of fear in the world, and we sometimes let it overwhelm us. But the Bible says that we are to put our trust in the Lord. Isaiah 40 and verse 29 says, "He giveth power to the faint, and to them that have no might, He increaseth strength." Trust in the Lord and let Him guide you and give you peace in your life.

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5: Here's Western Alaska's weather outlook from KICY AM 850 for Eastern Orange Sound and the Nulato Hills, including Stebbins and Shaktulik. Cloudy tonight with scattered showers. Lows in the mid-40s. Southwest winds to 20 miles per hour, becoming 10 miles per hour or less late in the night. Tomorrow, numerous showers. Highs in the mid-50s. West winds to 20 miles per hour. For St. Lawrence Island, including Gamble and Savunga, tonight, mostly cloudy, isolated showers. Lows in the mid-40s, southwest winds to 20 miles per hour. And tomorrow, mostly cloudy with isolated showers, highs in the mid-50s, west winds to 20 miles per hour. For the Bering Strait coast, including Tin City and Diomede, mostly cloudy tonight, isolated showers, lows in the mid-40s, southwest winds to 20 miles per hour. And tomorrow, numerous showers, highs around 50, west winds around 10 miles per hour, becoming northwest to 20 miles per hour in the afternoon. For the Yukon Delta coast, including Emonic and Hooper Bay, cloudy tonight, scattered showers, lows in the upper 40s, west winds to 15 miles per hour. And tomorrow, mostly cloudy with scattered showers, highs in the upper 50s, west winds to 15 miles per hour. For the lower Yukon River, including St. Mary's and Marshall, tonight, numerous showers, lows in the mid-40s, southwest winds to 15 miles per hour. And tomorrow, mostly cloudy with scattered showers, highs in the upper 50s, west winds to 15 miles per hour. For the Kuskokwim Delta, including Napaskiak and Tuksuk Bay, rain likely tonight, lows around 50, southwest winds to 20 miles per hour. And tomorrow, mostly cloudy, a chance of rain in the morning, highs in the mid-50s, west winds to 20 miles per hour. And for the southern Seward Peninsula coast, including Nome and Solomon, mostly cloudy tonight, lows in the mid-40s, southwest winds to 25 miles per hour, becoming west to 15 miles per hour after midnight. And tomorrow, mostly cloudy, highs in the mid-50s, west winds to 10 miles per hour, increasing to around 15 miles per hour in the afternoon. I'm Nathaniel, and that's the weather outlook from KICY AM 850.

Did you know that child abuse usually begins with parents or caregivers who are abused as children? 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

0: Hello, this is Michael George. I'm from Kotlik, Alaska. 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
2: Hey, good morning. This is Gail from Freedom House, bringing you another dose of hope. Freedom House is homes for men and women on our Kenai Peninsula that are coming out of addiction. And these homes have been homes where people have restored families. They've learned about the Lord. They've been born again, baptized. We watched six just the other day give their lives to the Lord and be baptized. That's six guys that are saved from hell and on their way to see what the Lord has in store for them. So we're just really excited to come to you today. We have lots of resources if you need, or if anything, in this time that you need to talk to someone, get some resources. If the word is just touching you and you just need prayer, give us a call at 907-260-3733, and there'll be somebody on the other end that has been there and wants to help you through it. So I just want to share a scripture today in Ephesians 5:1, and it says, "Therefore, be imitators of God as dear children, and walk in love as Christ has also loved us and given himself for us, an offering and a sacrifice to God for the sweet-smelling aroma." We want to be a sweet smell. It's this aroma that just comes forth from us to the Lord and to the people around us. And I just want to introduce my friend that's in the studio today. She has a powerful testimony of you know, coming out of darkness into the light. And I just want to introduce her. And this is
3: Roby.
2: Roby. And Roby and I have been hanging out, I guess, probably a couple of years we've known each other, right?
3: Like five.
2: 5 years. Yeah, wow. Time flies when you're having fun. So, Roby, I'm just so excited to have you here today. I'm so thankful that you've agreed to come and to share your testimony. And I just know, I already feel it in my spirit, that there's someone out there that is going to resonate with your story. So I just want to hand the mic over to you.
3: Thank you, Gail. This is my first time ever sharing my testimony, so forgive me if it comes out awkward, but I just want to start off by saying 7 years ago, my life looks completely different than it looks right now. I was... my family was, both sides of my family are really in addiction right now, like to this day. So my mom and my dad were both, like alcoholics and drug addicts. And, my mom's always been a functioning addict. And, my grandma, her mom was kind of my main caregiver until I was 11. And my grandma was really, she's 100% Gwich'in. She really took really good care of me and my sister. She'd have us participate in like all of our cultural activities. She'd take us to all the Gwich'in gatherings, potlatches. You know, we had all of our crafting, beading. We'd always go to bingo with our family. A lot of my family spoke Gwich'in, and we just felt a lot of love from my grandma. She died when I was 11, and I kind of felt like the only person that loved and cared for me and my sister had died. And it was really traumatic, kind of. Because my only caregiver at that point now was my mom, who was addicted, and she was addicted to drugs and men, and my dad was out of the picture. He's an alcoholic, but he was also in and out of jail all the time, and I never really got to meet him even until I was about 11. And it just, life really really changed after my grandma died. And like a lot of alcoholic and drug addict homes, it was really dysfunctional. There was a lot of abuse, a lot of neglect. And my mom was pretty functioning, so she could look really functioning to the outside world. And, you know, a lot of dysfunctional families, they train their children to protect them. You know, you love your parents. You don't ever want to get your families broken up or anything. And it was really bad. We were in a lot of really, really bad situations. There was one of my mom's best friends, his house is this house that we used to get brought to all the time. This guy got murdered over a drug deal. And just, you know, there was always just all this darkness and stress around anything. You know, I'd go to school after being up all night at, you know, at someone else's house, and they're all using drugs, and then I'd try to go to school, and I always really loved school, but I could never focus on school. There's always too much stuff going on at home.
2: Right.
3: Well, my mom ended up kicking me out at 14, so I was kind of homeless in Fairbanks for a while. But I didn't know God at the time, but my grandma was a Christian. She was the only Christian I'd ever known in my life, and she was also the only clean and sober person that I'd ever met in my life at that point. So I always believed in God, I just didn't know him. And so when my mom threw me out when I was 14, I believed that there was a God. I believe that he was helping me, just like the hardship of being on the streets, seeing everything that was going on. I always felt like God had some kind of protective hand on me that was looking out for me. Yes. Like I just knew it. There would be people that would just, you know, pop up out of nowhere, and they were safe, because you could tell the difference between a safe person and a person who wants to harm you that is looking at you like prey. And he would send people in my life to either feed me or there were just people watching out for me, and I knew it.
2: Fruit from grandma's prayers.
3: Yes. I knew there was a God. There's no way in me that I didn't. God is real. I just knew it. I just didn't know who he was yet.
2: Yes.
3: Well, I ended up having to leave school. My other grandma, she's never been kind of like a grandma material. She's just really like cut it straight type of person. And she seen me when I was on the street one time. I came over to her house, and she was feeding me, and she told me, I think she knew that I was always expecting my dad to get sober and take care of me. And she told me one day, she goes, "Roby, you're what they call a throwaway child.
2: Oh.
3: You're not going to, nobody's going to come to save you. You're going to have to learn how to take care of yourself." And it kind of hurt at the time, but it was really like eye-opening, and it kind of snapped me out of the delusion that my parents were going to get fit and be like healthy parents. So I think it actually really helped me. I got, I dropped out permanently. I got my GED like the day that I turned 16, and I started working at the cannery. And I was making really good money, even though it was like $6.50 an hour at the time. And I was working really hard. I got my first apartment. I had a vehicle. I pretty much was emancipated, but I didn't actually need to go to court, because I already had a place to live. I already had a job. I was taking care of myself. And I would, you know, drink sometimes with my friends, you know, it's a small town in Seward. I'd pop from Seward to Fairbanks all the time. And, I wasn't really like addicted, you know, like I'd party sometimes, but I always just had really like a big optimism for life. I ended up meeting my now husband when we were young, and, we got married in 2005. And things were going well, but me and him, right after we got married, we had our first child, and he died of SIDS. And it was kind of any type of optimism that I had about life at that point just was gone.
2: Wow,
3: like
2: yes.
3: it was like any kind of like I don't know how I had made it up to that point just with my mom and family life, but anything that I had in me that was hopeful or anything, it just completely gone. I fell so hard into addiction after that, and I was broken, totally broken. Yes. Person at that point. And so was my husband. We were both very young. I think I was like 21 and he was like 24. And it broke him too, but he's different. And, you know, he went to like video games. I went to drug addiction and we were just not even like partners anymore.
2: Right.
3: I couldn't manage life and he could like kind of manage life, but he didn't know how to communicate with me. I didn't know how to communicate with him. And we managed to stay together. We're still together to this day. But it was for the next 17 years, it just got progressively worse and worse. We ended up having more children, but I could not stay clean. I could not be a mother. I mm-hmm. could not be a wife. I would have a couple months of sobriety during pregnancy, usually the last few months, and then after about a month, I would get all these fears, like about I can't go to sleep, the baby's going to die, I'm going to wake up to a dead baby. I just could not deal with mm-hmm. the trauma. It was so right. stressful and traumatizing to me. I would just abandon everyone, and I could not deal with the stress at all. And so I just had this cycle of having children, not being able to take care of them, having this huge mother wound, and I just knew, inside my heart, I could not be a mom. I knew I couldn't be a mom. I couldn't be a wife. I couldn't even be a normal person anymore. Right. And so I really just embraced darkness, pretty much. I embraced the darkness. I liked being on the street. I felt like it gave me purpose. I was good at street stuff,
2: surviving,
3: selling drugs, being a drug addict. I was really good at that stuff, and it actually felt like, you know, that's my purpose, because I can't be a mother, I can't be a wife, I can't even be a normal person.
2: The enemy is such a liar.
3: Yeah. And thankfully though, in 2016, during all this time too, God had been kind of giving me dreams. I could have dreams of things being different, or like a glimpse of hope, or I never listened to Christian music, but sometimes I'd listen to radio station because I felt some kind of comfort or something from it. Mm-hmm. So I really believe God was ministering to me through these like Christian channels, which I didn't listen to all the time, but when I did, it would make me cry.
2: Yes.
3: Ooh, it was so good. Like Deliverer by Matt Maher. I was just yes. like, I want that. I need that. And
2: music is powerful. I know it's ministers to me all the time too.
3: Yeah. So it's like I believed in God, but you know, my addiction was just ruling my life, ruling every single, you know, I was just like complete bondage to sin and death. And sometimes if I'd get a little bit of clean time, I would try to go to church, or I'd be, you know, deep in addiction. I just knew God was the only one that could break the power that was, you know, leading all the bondage in my life. Mm-hmm. And I'd try to go to church, and I just felt really like people were avoiding me, like they were too afraid to talk to me, to be near
2: me. That's horrible.
3: I felt really... but I knew God could save me, but I couldn't communicate with people properly enough to, it's like whenever I go to a church, nobody knew what to do with me. And that was really, it was sad, but God was still working in my heart. Well, in 2016, Keegan had left me because he couldn't deal with it. And I was just getting more, I was just totally out of my mind, you know. The last 6 years in addiction, you know, I was addicted to meth, heroin, everything. When I wasn't on heroin, I was on like 4 8-milligram Suboxone. Like I was always on something. Mm-hmm. And I had completely lost my mind, and Keegan left me and took the kids, which was actually the best thing that could have happened for my family. And I was homeless and desperate, and I was desperate to get clean, but I didn't know how, you know, because I couldn't separate myself from it. So I left Fairbanks and I went to Anchorage, and I just started drinking a whole bunch. It was like addiction replacement, you know. I needed to get away from the meth and heroin. So I went to Anchorage and I was just drinking, and I ended up, you know, I was homeless. I had been homeless for like 8 months before that again. And I ended up back in Seward using again. And I knew I had some kind of heart problem because I was having problems like passing out, and my face was always swollen because I also had an eating disorder, just probably from being addiction, not eating no more.
4: Right.
3: So my kidneys were all constantly up. My face was swelling up. My hands were swelling up all the time. And I just knew I was going to die. I knew that God had to save me somehow, because I did not have the power to save myself.
4: Nope, we don't.
3: And luckily, I ended up in Anchorage. Again, I went to detox. Like in that December of 2016, I ended up in detox 3 times. In 1 month, I ended up in that jail like 3 times. I ended up in the hospital 3 times. And I had been to detox like many times before that, but I never was like desperate like this. This was like, I need deliverance. I needed deliverance.
4: Mm-hmm. You probably knew at that point that it's life and death. It's real.
3: Oh yeah. It was very scary at that point. And luckily I went to Serenity House. I got put in Serenity House, and I learned about NA and AA, and they brought me through the programs and taught me about addiction, and that was great. Like, I'm really thankful for that. But when I was clean, it was kind of like the life just became very real, and it was not great. It sucked really bad.
4: Yes.
3: I started hearing voices. It's like any kind of bandage that I had with drug use was removed, and life became kind of even more painful. And just the reality that I'm not with my family, I'm not with my children, all this destruction that I've caused for, you know, 17, 18 years is just raw. And I didn't get saved until months after that, but I felt that rawness, and I didn't realize that I was struggling with like kind of dark spiritual forces until God kind of made himself known to me. And I didn't have church people around me. I didn't have any believers talking to me. I felt like God led me through his word. Through I was really missing my grandma one day, and I seen this David Wilkerson video.
4: Yes.
3: and he was talking, and I was like, this guy reminds me of my grandma. There's something about him. My grandma was a believer, and she has the Holy Spirit.
4: Yes.
3: And I was listening to this David Wilkerson video, and I felt like a nostalgia, like, this is my grandma. I don't know how, but this reminds me of my grandma.
4: That's
3: and
4: cool.
3: So I would listen to him all day, you know, like hours a day, because I just had that feeling. I just needed somebody to love me.
4: Yes.
3: It felt like my grandma. It felt like my grandma was talking to me almost. And I know now that's the Holy Spirit that's working in David Wilkerson and my grandma.
4: Yes.
3: And I actually, you know, I picked up the Bible and I started reading it, and every time I came across the word Jesus, I could hear this cussing and blaspheming in my head. Mm. And I was I asked God, I don't have these feelings about Jesus. Like, my feelings are neutral about Jesus. Why am I hearing this? And I really feel like God gave me an awareness of the

0: help me, that he really is who he says he is, and he will deliver me. And he did deliver me. He did deliver me. And like the next couple of days, I actually felt like the most massive deliverance I've ever felt, where it's like I had like a spirit of heaviness and oppression lifted off me.
1: That's so awesome.
0: And for the first time, I felt like joy, peace, hope.
1: I all these foreign words.
0: Yeah, God had broke something off me, and it was very, very real. And
1: I love what you're saying, because I think sometimes people have either seen or think, I mean, the word deliverance is kind of scary.
0: Yeah.
1: But you don't have to be throwing up in trash cans. You don't have to be demonic voices screaming out from you. You can be like, just like you said, it's so powerful. I just want to say it again. You can hear it in your head and know in your spirit that it is not the truth.
0: Yeah.
1: And just say, God, it's not you. Help me. Yeah, this isn't even me. Like, I don't think this way. And I love that. That is so powerful. I hope somebody out there, like, hears that. It's, you're not going crazy. You're not doing this. There's drugs and alcohol and sex and just all the stuff brings into our bodies spiritual warfare.
0: And not to not to sound rude or anything, but this is the way I felt. If we're living in sin, it's like a trash can, and it's going to attract flies.
1: Yes, absolutely.
0: And I think the way you could tell if you're struggling with something like that is the devil came to steal, kill, and destroy. And if there's something in your life that has the power to steal, kill, or destroy you or your family,
1: get rid of it.
0: Yeah, pray. Find believers that have the Holy Spirit that could pray for you. Find a church that believes in the Bible. And
1: the rest of that scripture says, but God. I love the but God. But God came to give you life and life more abundantly.
0: Amen.
1: And it's a real thing. You know, that's... Mm-hmm. It's amazing the things that we get to do as saved people that I never... Church people, to me, in my addiction and in my younger years, it was hard. I didn't see any relationship. I saw perfection, act okay, put a mask on, smile, make sure that you're in your best clothes, you know, and man, I couldn't keep up with that.
0: Yep.
1: So it almost made me afraid to go into a church. You know, and I'm grateful though for the day that I just walked into a church, which I'm still going to 27 years later, and just asked them if I could just sit in there. I didn't know what the language was. I didn't know what I needed. I just needed to sit there, and just in that one step of obedience, God has redone my life.
0: Yeah.
1: Just like you're saying, that one step of obedience, that one, hey, this is not me, and I don't know why I'm battling with this.
0: Yeah.
1: I mean, what wisdom. Because a lot of people hear that and go, well, that's me.
0: Yeah, honestly, I thought all these things that I was struggling with was just part of my personality and quirks that I had.
1: Yes.
0: I literally thought they were me for the longest time. It's like God opened my eyes to what was me and what wasn't me. And I'm just so thankful that, you know, God is good. And if you're struggling, reach out to God.
1: Yes.
0: Because he is listening. And
1: is so listening, and it's good. And it gets easier. Like, my verbiage now is, when things are really difficult, because being saved doesn't mean life's just woohoo. It means you're going to have a battle, because the enemy, you know, the little foxes, I don't ever want to make him bigger than what he is. He loses, period. But those thoughts can come in, or whatever, even temptation. 11 years clean, and I had a doctor that wanted to put me on medication that would have totally put me back in addiction, you know. But in all that, just to know that I can now sit in my chair and say, God, this is really horrific. I don't even get this. I didn't sign up for it. But I choose to trust you in it. And that's it. Sometimes all you can say is just Jesus.
0: Mm-hmm.
1: You know, and he's there.
0: Yeah.

0: Definitely. And he really does love and he cares about us and he cares about our children too. And I just want to share about God. Kind of he restored my mind, he restored my soul, he restored my family. Me and my husband ended up getting back together. My children, who two of them were born addicted to, two of my children were born addicted to drugs, and God has like broken the chains in my family completely. All my children are believers. My husband's a believer. They all go to church. We all go to the church together. My kids are straight A students. I cannot even believe,
1: I love
0: like,
1: it.
0: Like, I can't even believe the massive, like, restoration. And, you know, it's not just restoration. These things I could not even imagine have happened that God has done because he is just a good God. And a cool thing that happened is my dad got, he got sober and in recovery for the first time in my life, and he's 62 right now, and he just got 3 months clean and sober, and I know that was God.
1: I'm so excited. It is so, even that part, like in the beginning of your story, you were like, I just know I'm not ever going to have this relationship. And because you chose to make a difference, even in your darkness, and you were telling me earlier, every Thursday night, you pray over your family.
0: Yeah.
1: And now just recently, your 62-year-old father is going for sobriety, and there's still hope for that relationship.
0: Yeah.
1: That's so cool. Oh, I just love it. So we just, again, I could talk, we could talk forever, but we are running out of time. I just thank you so much for just being vulnerable. I know that there's people out there that need to hear this, that have felt like they were trash or thrown away and have to fight on their own.
0: Too far gone.
1: Just all those words we hear as we're growing up. But you are not. You are listening right now to this testimony because God has you in mind, and He is just after you, and he loves you, and he cares about you. He wants to be a father to you. He wants to see you sober. As long as there's breath in our lungs, it is not too late. So again, this is Freedom House, 907-260-3733. Give us a call if you need a resource, if you want to get sober, if you need prayer. We are here for you. We're better together than we are apart. And thank you for listening.
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4: Western Alaska's weather forecast from KICY AM 850. For Eastern Norton Sound and the Nolato Hills, including Stebbins and Elam, for tonight, partly cloudy, lows around 40, and northeast winds to 10 miles per hour. For Thursday, chance of rain showers, highs in the mid-50s, and east winds to 20 miles per hour. For St. Lawrence Island, including Gamble and Savunga, for tonight, mostly cloudy, lows in the mid-40s, and southeast winds to 15 miles per hour. For Thursday, rain showers likely, highs around 50 and east winds to 30 miles per hour. For the Bering Strait Coast, including Teller and Wells, for tonight, partly cloudy, lows around 40 and south winds to 10 miles per hour. For Thursday, chance of rain showers, highs around 50 and southeast winds to 20 miles per hour. For the Yukon Delta Coast, including Imonuk and Chivak, for tonight, mostly cloudy, lows in the mid-40s and light winds. For Thursday, rain showers, highs around 50, and southeast winds to 30 miles per hour. For the lower Yukon River, including Russian Mission and St. Mary's, for tonight, mostly cloudy, lows in the mid-40s and light winds. For Thursday, rain showers, highs in the mid-50s and southeast winds to 10 miles per hour. And for the Kuskokwim Delta, including Nutok and Tuktuk Bay, there is a wind advisory in effect from 10 a.m. Thursday to 4 p.m. Friday. For tonight, mostly cloudy, lows in the mid-40s and light winds. For Thursday, rain, highs around 50 and southeast winds to 15 miles per hour with gusts to around 30 miles per hour. And for the southern Seward Peninsula coast, including Nome and Golovin, for tonight, partly cloudy, lows around 40 and light winds. For Thursday, chance of rain showers, highs around 50 and east winds to 25 miles per hour. I'm Pastor Bertha Salinalet Koilik, and that's the weather forecast from KICY AM 850.

He left a proud room, I only think that I can do. I need to see your

0: We have a lot of fun offering prizes during the weekday mornings on The Breakfast Club. 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
1: Welcome to another edition of Singspiration. I'm Bertha Silanilik Kowilik. Thanks for joining us this evening as we bring you music recorded by your friends, neighbors, and relatives right here in Western Alaska.

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8: Western Alaska's weather forecast from KICY AM 850. For eastern Norton Sound and the Nalato Hills, including Stebbins and Elam, for tonight, partly cloudy, lows around 40 and northeast winds to 10 miles per hour. For Thursday, chance of rain showers, highs in the mid-50s and east winds to 20 miles per hour. For St. Lawrence Island, including Gambell and Savunga, for tonight, mostly cloudy, lows in the mid-40s and southeast winds to 15 miles per hour. For Thursday, rain showers likely, highs around 50 and east winds to 30 miles per hour. For the Bering Strait Coast, including Teller and Wells, for tonight, partly cloudy, lows around 40 and south winds to 10 miles per hour. For Thursday, chance of rain showers, highs around 50 and southeast winds to 20 miles per hour. For the Yukon Delta Coast, including Emonok and Chivac, for tonight, mostly cloudy, lows in the mid-40s and light winds. For Thursday, rain showers, highs around 50 and southeast winds to 30 miles per hour. For the lower Yukon River, including Russian Mission and St. Mary's, for tonight, mostly cloudy, lows in the mid-40s and light winds. For Thursday, rain showers, highs in the mid-50s and southeast winds to 10 miles per hour. And for the Kuskokwim Delta, including Nutok and Tuktuk Bay, there is a wind advisory in effect from 10 a.m. Thursday to 4 p.m. Friday. For tonight, mostly cloudy, lows in the mid-40s and light winds. For Thursday, rain, highs around 50 and southeast winds to 15 miles per hour with gusts to around 30 miles per hour. And for the Southern Seward Peninsula Coast, including Nome and Gallivan, for tonight, partly cloudy, lows around 40 and light winds. For Thursday, chance of rain showers, highs around 50 and east winds to 25 miles per hour. I'm Pastor Bertha Salinalek Koilik, and that's the weather forecast from KICY AM 850.

0: How are you serving God today?
1: Oh, I don't have to worry about it now. I've got plenty of time to think about that, right?
0: Truth is, you and I don't know how long we have. And the Bible reminds us that we shouldn't squander the time God has given us. Here's Billy Graham.
2: Jesus said, as long as it is day, we must do the work of him who sent me. The night is coming when no man can work. And your life should be committed to certain priorities. Have you sat down and written out some priorities for your life? What is your priority? Your life ought to be carefully planned. Ask the Holy Spirit. Start going to the little place of your own where you meet God alone in prayer. And take a pencil and paper and write some things out that God says to you.

0: Hi, my name is William Beaver, and I'm from Kasigaluk, Alaska, and this is KICY Nome.
1: Western Alaska's weather forecast from KICY AM 850. For eastern Norton Sound and the Nulato Hills, including Stebbins and Elam, for tonight, partly cloudy, lows around 40 and northeast winds to 10 miles per hour. For Thursday, chance of rain showers, highs in the mid-50s and east winds to 20 miles per hour. For St. Lawrence Island, including Gamble and Savunga, for tonight, mostly cloudy, lows in the mid-40s and southeast winds to 15 miles per hour. For Thursday, rain showers likely, highs around 50 and east winds to 30 miles per hour. For the Bering Strait Coast, including Teller and Wells, for tonight, partly cloudy, lows around 40 and south winds to 10 miles per hour. For Thursday, chance of rain showers, highs around 50 and southeast winds to 20 miles per hour. For the Yukon Delta Coast, including Emonok and Chebec, for tonight, mostly cloudy, lows in the mid-40s and light winds. For Thursday, rain showers, highs around 50 and southeast winds to 30 miles per hour. For the lower Yukon River, including Russian Mission and St. Mary's, for tonight, mostly cloudy, lows in the mid-40s and light winds. For Thursday, rain showers, highs in the mid-50s and southeast winds to 10 miles per hour. And for the Kuskokwim Delta, including Nutok and Tuktuk Bay, there is a wind advisory in effect from 10 a.m. Thursday to 4 p.m. Friday. For tonight, mostly cloudy, lows in the mid-40s and light winds. For Thursday, rain, highs around 50 and southeast winds to 15 miles per hour with gusts to around 30 miles per hour. And for the southern Seward Peninsula coast, including Nome and Golovin, for tonight, partly cloudy, lows around 40 and light winds. For Thursday, chance of rain showers, highs around 50 and east winds to 25 miles per hour. I'm Pastor Bertha Salunalek Koiluk, and that's the weather forecast from KICY AM 850.

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1: This is the Alaska Department of Fish and Game with the Yukon River Subsistence Fishing Announcement, recorded on Friday, August 14th. In the Anoka River and Paiute Slough, including the community of Shagaluk, subsistence fishing for fall chum and coho salmon is currently closed. Chinook, chum, and coho salmon must be released alive immediately from selective gear types. Subsistence fishing with 4-inch or smaller mesh nets, district-wide, is currently open on a weekly schedule from noon Thursdays to noon Sundays. Subsistence fishing for whitefish and other non-salmon with 6-inch gill nets is open in designated non-salmon areas off the main stem river only. Please see Fall Season Advisory Announcement Number 3 for the named lists, GPS coordinates, and maps of these designated whitefish harvest areas. Both 4-inch and 6-inch nets are restricted to 60 feet or less in length, cannot block more than half the width of any waterway, and must be operated as a set net near shore. Effective 8 a.m. Monday, August 17th, subsistence fishing for salmon and non-salmon will open upstream of the lines listed in Fall Season Advisory Announcement Number 11, 24 hours per day, 7 days per week, with 6-inch or smaller mesh gill nets and all other legal subsistence gear. All fish caught may be retained. In the Coastal District, District 1, District 2, and the remainder of District 3, from the Natsquenot Peninsula north to Point Romanoff, including the Black River and the communities of Chivac, Hooper Bay, Scammon Bay, Ninamiqua, Lukanuk, Amonic, Kotlik, Mountain Village, Pickus Point, St. Mary's, Pilot Station, Marshall, Russian Mission, and Holy Cross, subsistence fishing for fall chum and coho salmon will remain closed. Chinook, chum, and coho salmon must be released alive immediately from selective gear types. Subsistence fishing with 4-inch or smaller mesh nets district-wide will be open on a weekly schedule from noon Thursdays to noon Sundays until further notice. Nets are restricted to 60 feet or less in length and must be operated as a set net near shore. Subsistence fishing for whitefish and other non-salmon with 6-inch gill nets is open in designated non-salmon areas off the main stem river only. Please see Fall Season Advisory Announcements Numbers 1, 2, and 3 for the named lists, GPS coordinates, and maps of these designated whitefish harvest areas. Nets are restricted to 60 feet or less in length, cannot block more than half the width of any waterway, and must be operated as a set net near shore. Please note that there is a federal special action in place and that federal closures align with this announcement. Contact Holly Carroll at 907-351-3029 for more information. Thank you for listening.
2: This is an announcement from the Alaska Department of Fish and Game in Nome for the Norton Sound District. Commercial salmon gillnet fishing will open for one 24-hour period in the Norton Sound sub-districts 2 through 6, the Gullivan, Elam, Norton Bay, Shaktulik, and Unaklit sub-districts. And Norton Sound sub-districts 2 through 6 will open to commercial salmon fishing for one 24-hour period from 6 p.m. Friday, August 28th, until 6 p.m. Saturday, August 29th. All commercial fishing periods are directed to target coho salmon with gillnet mesh size restricted to 6 inches or less. And as previously announced, in the Nome Subdistrict, marine waters of the Nome Subdistrict are open to subsistence gillnet fishing 7 days per week. However, all fresh waters of the Nome Subdistrict will remain closed to subsistence gillnet fishing from 6 p.m. on Mondays until 6 p.m. on Wednesdays each week until August 31st. Additionally, the use of beach seine gear to subsistence fish in Subdistrict 1, the Nome Subdistrict, closed at midnight, 12:01 a.m. on August 15th. For any fisheries questions or assistance obtaining a subsistence permit, please call Fish and Game in Nome at 907-443-5167. This has been an informational update from the Alaska Department of Fish and Game in Nome. Hey, stay safe out there and good luck.
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3: The next known tide will be a low tide at 11:27 p.m., followed by a high tide at 7:37 a.m.
4: The marine forecast for Western Alaska coastal waters out to 15 nautical miles posted 3:46 a.m. Wednesday, August 26th, outlook to Thursday. Zone 2802, Dole Point to Quick Pack. Today, west winds 15 knots becoming northwest 5 knots, seas 3 feet subsiding. Tonight, southeast winds 10 knots, seas 2 feet. Thursday, southeast winds 30 knots, seas 6 feet, rain showers. Thursday night, southwest winds 25 knots, seas 6 feet, rain showers. Zone 2803, quick pack to Cape Stevens. Today, west winds 15 knots, seas 3 feet, subsiding. Tonight, southeast winds 5 knots, seas 1 foot. Thursday, southeast winds 20 knots, seas 4 feet. Thursday night, southeast winds 25 knots, seas 5 feet, rain showers. Zone 2804, Cape Stevens to Moses Point. There's a small craft advisory in effect through early this morning. Today, west winds 20 knots becoming north 10 knots, seas 4 feet, subsiding. Tonight, north winds 5 knots, seas 1 foot. Thursday, southeast winds 20 knots, seas 4 feet. Thursday night, southeast winds 25 knots, seas 5 feet, rain showers. Zone 2805, Moses Point to Sledge Island. Today, north winds 15 knots, seas 3 feet, subsiding. Tonight, southeast winds 5 knots, seas 2 feet. Thursday, southeast winds 25 knots, seas 5 feet. Thursday night, east winds 30 knots, seas 6 feet, rain showers. Zone 2806, Sledge Island to Wales. Today, north winds 15 knots, seas 3 feet, subsiding. Tonight, south winds 10 knots, seas 2 feet. Thursday, southeast winds 25 knots, seas 5 feet. Thursday night, northeast winds 25 knots, seas 5 feet. Zone 2816, south side of St. Lawrence Island. Today, north winds 10 knots becoming east, seas 4 feet subsiding. Tonight, southeast winds 15 knots, seas 3 feet. Thursday, east winds 25 knots, seas 6 feet. Thursday night, northeast winds 25 knots, seas 8 feet, rain showers. Zone 2817, north side of St. Lawrence Island. Today, east winds 10 knots, seas 4 feet, subsiding. Tonight, southeast winds 15 knots, seas 3 feet. Thursday, east winds 25 knots, seas 5 feet. Thursday night, northeast winds 30 knots, seas 8 feet, rain showers.

There's no Ptarmigan and Telegraph message for this hour, but if you'd like us to send a personal message for you, call us toll-free from the village, 1-800-478-5429. Here in Nome, you can call us at 907-443-2213, and we'll get your Ptarmigan and Telegraph message on the air.

The other day I was just casually leafing through a magazine about men's clothing styles. And on one of the pages, I noticed they were citing a men's cologne that was guaranteed to attract the opposite sex. Almost seems as if they had a money-back guarantee. Welcome to Night Sounds. I'm Bill Pierce. Recent scientific findings indicate that certain odors or fragrances bypass the reasoning areas of the brain, stimulate motor impulses, and act directly on the center that controls blushing, pounding of the heart, and release of hormones into the bloodstream. In short, perfume seems to be an enchantress which bypasses common sense. So, in that we deal with different topics on Night Sounds, it almost would suggest that we're going to be talking about the olfactory senses of the sense of smell. But, actually, our program is about faith. And I'll tell you how that all works together after we begin our music. Just about all of which will deal with the subject of faith and or the lack of.

faith deals with the impossible. That which we don't think could happen or would ever happen at any time, here or there or anywhere. Tonight's program topic is shaky faith. Speaking a moment ago of perfumes, colognes, and such, you may recall in history that Cleopatra resorted to the sweet mystery of perfume when she set out to capture the heart of Antony. She floated down the river on a barge which was drenched in such haunting perfumes that multitudes on the shore followed the craft with delight. So Cleopatra wasn't the first or the last lady to use this alluring liquid, which seems to appeal so deeply to the opposite sex, to the point where each year women in America spend over $140 million on perfume. And according to the latest statistics, men are catching up with them. And scientists are now beginning to discover the strange effects that potent odors have. Some critics of Christianity would have us believe that conversion to Jesus Christ is much like the spell that perfume casts. That is, while it might be beautifully and emotionally moving, it has little lasting value and it bypasses common sense. Now, these critics concede that there might be a great sense of relief when the evangelist or the preacher or the witness tells you that guilt is gone, but the spell will wear off. And soon we'll come down to earth, probably more harmed than helped by the so-called religious conversion experience. And I suppose to corroborate this, there are enough synthetic conversions and phonies in the group to nail it down, for them at least. And admittedly, some so-called converts seem to encounter the divine and are merely momentarily emotionally mesmerized or turned on or challenged or whatever, and soon settle back into their former patterns of living. However, I'm sure that we could say by far the majority of converts find coming to Jesus Christ a totally meaningful, life-changing experience, and discover this to be the most rational thing they've ever done. Yet even to the most sincere convert, and probably it's happened to you and me if we have accepted Christ, there come those moments of doubt. I've had them recently. I wonder whether I'm even in the family. In fact, I made that statement to somebody who said, "Boy, when you get to heaven, you're going to have a big crown and people lined up to talk to you and all of this." And I said to this person, "Hey, I'll thank God and be very fortunate if I just make it in by the skin of my teeth." Well, we know that scripturally, it's not by the skin of anybody's teeth or by devices or manipulations or brains or talent that we make it into God's kingdom, but by faith in Jesus Christ, commitment to Him. Yet even to the most sincere convert, there come those moments of doubt where he's tempted to question the validity of the experience and really needs a reassuring word or reaffirmation. Well, look at Jesus, the account of him in the Gospel of Mark, chapter 1. We remember that immediately following this deeply significant experience Jesus had at his baptism, he was driven into the wilderness to face testing.
This seems to be a pattern for spiritual growth. Because often after conversion, there comes a time of testing, frequently making the person wonder if he ever really was converted. And immediately we find that we're in a spiritual battle. And our enemy is Satan, and he's very adept at putting doubts of our salvation in our minds. And this wilderness experience can really blow us away. Yet tonight, let's take heart, because this is part of our spiritual growth. Just as God the Father was with our Lord in the wilderness, so we are never left alone. We may feel like it. We may wonder. We may project our kind of thinking into God's, but His ways are so far above our ways. He's not movable and fickle and gullible and vacillating as we are. All of our music tonight is on the subject of faith. And as we're speaking to shaky faith,

Night Sounds with the title tonight, Shaky Faith. And how many of us have it? It seems to come on us almost like a virus sometimes. Some people take only the first step in the conversion process. They confess with their mouth, but holding back from making total commitment. Conversion is not merely accepting Christ or trying Him. It's a yielding. This concept is nothing new. Samuel in the Old Testament said a long time ago in 1 Samuel 15, "Behold, to obey is better than sacrifice." John in the Gospel says the first way we know that we know Jesus Christ is if we have moved beyond confession to commitment. So if we go beyond confession to commitment, then we can be assured that our conversion is real. Sometimes we're not even exactly certain to what we're committing totally. The first attempt at obedience may be immature and awkward. We may fall on our nose. Probably many things wrong will be done. However, we know whether we have a desire or not. I've often said to people, only one thing that I'm sure of in this ministry, other than the credibility of God and His Word, and that is my desire. Hardly ever do I know if I'm effective or not. Often I'll feel that a certain Night Sounds program is awkward, it's ineffective, the cohesion, the flow is not there. I commit it to God and afterwards I'll say, boy, I'm not sure if I'm going to let that one go through or not. That was just too shaky. And more times than not, as I'm checking back and editing this or that and making sure the timing is right and just checking through the program that I've just recorded, I'll find that it went way beyond me. And I stand there astounded sometimes at what the Lord has done. So He works miracles, and as He promised to all of us through Paul, His apostle, "My grace is sufficient for you, for my strength is made perfect in weakness." That's a promise. I don't know how it works, but I know that it does. And we come on the air again with another Night Sounds program. I don't know how it happens, but here we are, by God's strength and grace and our faith.

of the great old hymns, my faith looks up to thee. It's got to look up, because if we look around us, we look inside of us, we check the scene, the environment, other people, ideas, our failures, our attempts, we're not going to make it. That's why Jesus says, come to me, look to me, I am the way. Night Sounds on its way to you. Hi, I'm Bill Pierce. I usually pause around this time in the program, principally because, well, I know that there are people who are listening by chance. Often I've heard from truckers on the highway in their 18-wheelers, moving across the land, pulling in radio stations, and as they fade out, they search around, and many, as the overland trucker I've talked to and who's written, who said, hey, I pulled you in, and it was just exactly what I needed at that very moment. So if you're one of the 6 million truckers moving across the continent, welcome. Maybe a homemaker, up for some reason, a businessman who can't sleep worrying about that account or the personnel problems or his future. It could be you're in a hospital somewhere in pain. Many of you, normal people, but insomniacs, just can't sleep, your head's going. I know how that is. I have to consciously turn off music in my mind at night when I wake up. I get these tunes going and rhythm patterns, and before I know it, I'm trying to work out little moves here and there. That's devastating to rest. So whether it's music or who knows what complexity, let's just drop it for a moment and think peace. Jesus said, my peace I give to you, not as the world system gives. Let not your heart be troubled. Shaky faith is our subject. 1 John 3:18 and 19 in the New Testament reads, my little children, let us not love in word, neither in tongue, but in deed and in truth. And hereby we know that we are of the truth and shall assure our hearts before him. How do we know? A person who has experienced real salvation transfers the sermons he hears to shoe leather. In other words, it's got to be real. There's got to be an attempt, at least, to consistency. This is exactly what John is speaking of in this little verse we read, when he says, those who really believe are the ones who don't only say, I love you, but move into the arena of service, relieving the pressures and hurts of humanity. In other words, love is an active force moving to action rather than being merely a passive emotion which may make us feel good for the moment. Another old hymn about faith we recall is one that says, I need no other argument. I need no other plea. It's enough that Christ died and that he died for me. My faith has found a resting place not in device nor creed. So much communication today and tonight relies on devices. How many of you have received in the mail a letter that says something like, you have already won $1 million? I opened one of those envelopes the other day, and it was so subtly and cleverly phrased and written that I almost didn't see the word if. And that little two-lettered word made the difference between reality and fantasy. We're not dealing in fantasy tonight, or just the five senses. We're dealing on the authority and credibility
of God and His Word. 1 John chapter 3, verse 13, "And hereby we know that He abideth in us by the Spirit which He hath given us." So many times we have distorted concepts of our Creator. We feel that He's a hard energy. He harasses, prods, stirs us, accuses. We have a vague sense of guilt, forgetting that a vital relationship with Christ frees rather than binds. Again, the Bible isn't addressed to feeling. It's addressed to faith. Faith says yes. Feeling says maybe, depending on the humidity, what we ate the night before, and so many variables. Our Heavenly Father, tonight we reach out in faith to You. Strengthen our feeble faith, we pray. May we realize that our faith is no better than its object. And in this case, we have the most dependable, credible person and statement in the entire universe for all time and eternity. Your person, Your word, Your promise. We rest on this. Lord, strengthen our faith. Help our unbelief. Help us to get up and walk straight ahead tomorrow in Your strength, knowing that as You have promised, Your strength is made perfect in weakness. Otherwise, I would not have the audacity to come on the air on a program called Night Sounds. Be with my friend there and help him or her to get up off their situations where they sit and perhaps vegetate and are discouraged, and help them to move into the mainstream, into the flow of Your love and Your will. In the name of our Savior, Jesus Christ, with thanksgiving we pray. Amen. Well, my gratitude to you for spending these moments. Maybe you've had a hard time staying awake, but I hope it's been worth it. Till next time, our mailing address, Night Sounds, Wheaton, Illinois, 60189. A great day to you tomorrow, and in the interim, a very peaceful day.

0: This is KICY, Nome. Now, by permission of the Federal Communications Commission and the International Telecommunications Union in Geneva, Switzerland, we turn our signal directionally westward into Russia and begin broadcasting the good news of the gospel in the Russian language.
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amazing news of the gospel is not that we can receive Jesus into our lives, but that he's already received us into his.

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0: With Alaska News, I'm Nathaniel Hobbs. The Alaska Supreme Court is considering whether the state's ballot language accurately describes a measure that would make major changes to Alaska's election system. The measure known as Ballot Measure 2 would repeal ranked choice voting, end the state's nonpartisan open primary system, and repeal campaign disclosure rules approved by voters in 2020. The case involves two groups on opposite sides of the measure. Opponents argue the ballot measure leaves out important consequences, including the possibility that political parties could restrict primary voting by independent and nonpartisan voters. Supporters of the repeal measure are challenging some of the wording, including the use of the word repeal. The Alaska Division of Elections argues the language meets the legal requirements that ballot summarizes be true and impartial. A Superior Court judge agreed in June. The Supreme Court heard oral arguments Tuesday and is expected to rule before September 2nd, when the state must finalize language for printing general election ballots. Alaska voters narrowly rejected a similar effort to repeal ranked choice voting in 2024. Supporters collected more than 34,000 signatures to put the issue back before voters this November. And Alaska is set to receive about $16 million from a landmark multi-state settlement with Meta, the company behind Facebook and Instagram. Acting Alaska Attorney General Corey Mills announced the agreement Wednesday. Meta will pay up to $17.1 billion under the settlement, one of the largest state consumer protection settlements in the U.S. history outside the tobacco settlement of the 1990s. The agreement involves 47 states, the District of Columbia, and several U.S. territories. States alleged Meta designed Instagram with addictive features, exposed young users to serious mental health harms, and misled the public about the safety of its platforms. Meta has not admitted wrongdoing. The settlement also requires major changes to Instagram and Facebook, including stronger protections for teenagers, increased parental controls, limits on nighttime use, and other measures aimed at reducing addictive use and exposure to harmful content. Alaska's Department of Law says its Consumer Protection Unit represented the state in the case. Mills called the agreement an important step towards protecting children online. The settlement still requires court approval, and the reforms are expected to roll out over time. And that's Alaska News.
1: With Sports Shorts, I'm Cody. In some baseball news this morning, seven Toronto pitchers combined on a six-hitter. Nathan Lukes hit a three-run homer, and the Blue Jays beat the Royals 3-0, ending Kansas City's nine-game winning streak. Toronto used its ninth shutout to bounce back after losing consecutive games for the first time in a month. In other action, Stephen Kwan hit a tying double in the ninth inning. Travis Bezzana followed with a sacrifice fly, and the Cleveland Guardians rallied past the LA Angels 4-3 for their seventh straight victory. And Eugenio Suarez hit a grand slam as part of Cincinnati's seven-run ninth inning as the Reds overcame a six-run deficit and beat the San Francisco Giants 10-9. The six-run lead was the largest ever squandered in the ninth inning by the Giants since at least 1901. And that's Sports Shorts.
0: Here is Western Alaska's weather outlook from KICY AM 850. For Eastern Norton Sound and the Nulato Hills, including St. Michael and Elam, scattered showers today, highs in the mid-50s, east winds to 25 miles per hour. And tonight, showers, lows in the upper 40s, southeast winds to 25 miles per hour. For St. Lawrence Island, including Gamble and Savunga, scattered showers today, highs in the lower 50s, east winds to 30 miles per hour. And tonight, numerous showers, lows in the lower 40s, north winds to 30 miles per hour with gusts to around 45 miles per hour. For the Bering Strait coast, including Tin City and Shishmaref, partly sunny with scattered showers today, highs in the lower 50s, east winds to 15 miles per hour. And tonight, mostly cloudy with scattered showers, lows in the upper 40s, northeast winds to 30 miles per hour. For the Yukon Delta coast, including Nunamiqua and Hooper Bay, strong wind late tonight, Today, showers, highs in the mid-50s, southeast winds to 15 miles per hour, increasing to 25 miles per hour in the late afternoon. And tonight, showers in the evening, lows in the upper 40s, southwest winds to 25 miles per hour with gusts to around 40 miles per hour. For the lower Yukon River, including Pisgah's Point and Pilot Station, showers today, highs in the mid-50s, southeast winds to 25 miles per hour with gusts to around 40 miles per hour. And tonight, showers in the evening, lows in the upper 40s, southwest winds to 25 miles per hour with gusts to around 40 miles per hour. For the Kuskokwim Delta, including Eek and Hooper Bay, wind advisory in effect from 10 a.m. this morning through 4 p.m. Friday. Today, rain. Rain may be heavy at times, highs in the lower 50s, southeast winds to 30 miles per hour, increasing to south to 45 miles per hour in the afternoon. And tonight, mostly cloudy, a chance of showers, lows around 50, southwest winds to 35 miles per hour with gusts to 50 miles per hour. And for the southern Seward Peninsula coast, including Nome and Golovin, strong wind this evening. Today, cloudy, scattered showers, highs in the lower 50s, southeast winds to 20 miles per hour, increasing to east to 30 miles per hour late in the afternoon. And tonight, showers, lows in the upper 40s, east winds to 30 miles per hour, decreasing to around 15 miles per hour after midnight. I'm Nathaniel. That's the weather outlook from KICY AM 850.

Well, so do I. I believe God. He is going to and has pulled us through every storm that we ever have faced, both physical and spiritual. God is greater than the storm. That song, hailing back to the story found there, Mark chapter, it's in Matthew, Mark, and Luke. Mark 4, verses 35, Matthew 8, and Luke 8. But the bottom line is, you know, we often feel like we're alone in the storm, whatever our storm may be. And I would say that our substances and the things that we use to squelch out the noise in our head often also ban the reality from our knowledge that God is there with us. And the truth of all things is that whatever the storm we're facing today, Jesus is in our boat, and the storm does not have the final word. That's truly what the faith is meant to be. Faith is knowing that he is with us when the storm comes. And it doesn't mean that he always removes the storm, but in that story, he did. He calmed the storm, and he calmed their fears. And he'll calm our storm and our fears today if we'll let him, if we'll allow Jesus to take over the ship and say, Lord, I'm trusting you, and I'm going to go on through the storm. Praise God. Well, my name is Nathaniel Hobbs. I'm glad to be here with you this morning on The Breakfast Club, on our first hour of The Breakfast Club. It's August the 27th, and it's 7:15 nearly on The Breakfast Club, and we have some notes for you from the KICY clipboard, along with some menus here this morning. The Nome Preschool Association, as we've been announcing, is currently accepting applications, but time is running out. If your child will be 3 or 4 years old before September 1st, then you would qualify. There are several scholarship opportunities available, and support is offered for both the registration and the scholarship application process. If you'd like information, you can send an email to manager@nomepreschool.org or give them a call at 907-434-2240 and learn all about it. And as a reminder, the police as well as city officials are reminding everyone that there is a curfew that is now in effect, to put it straight. I haven't got this all written up yet. If your minor is out and about during the curfew hours, they must be accompanied by an adult heading to and from employment or be involved in an emergency. Curfew hours are 10 to 6 Sunday through Friday and 12 to 6 on Saturdays and Sunday, 12 a.m. to 6 a.m. Saturdays and Sundays. So 10 p.m. to 6 a.m. Sunday through Friday, 12 a.m. to 6 p.m. or 6 a.m. Saturday and Sunday. And so that's a curfew during school times, and it's just being noted that they'll be watching for your protection, for your safety, and wanting us to get the word out. Our menus today are from the Nome Elementary School. We don't have the high school menus yet, but the Nome Elementary School breakfast today is mini maple waffles, assorted canned fruit with fresh fruit, fat-free milk, chocolate, and regular milk. And then today for lunch at the Nome Elementary School, teriyaki chicken, ham and cheese sandwich, garden bar sliced carrots, assorted canned fruit and fresh fruit, brown rice, a fortune cookie with fat-free chocolate milk and regular milk. At XYZ Senior Center today is chicken sandwich, macaroni salad, Brussels sprouts, and carrots on their menu. Well, let's get you back to some music on this beautiful Thursday morning. Not raining yet. The storm, you can feel it's pressing. Something's coming, but not here yet. And we'll be glad for the reprieve from the rain for a little bit longer. Up next is the Taylors with The Well from their album Peace, Love, and Joy.

Well, the fall feeling is definitely in the air, and there's the ability for us to enjoy pumpkin tasting foods coming right up. If you love pumpkin flavors, spicy pumpkin, it's coming. It's right around the corner. And so, something to look forward to. Today, we want to celebrate some birthdays on our calendar. It's Emerson Conger, Emberhead, Lillian Katongan, Janelle White, Karen Cunnock, Sunny Breeden, and Jordan Cryer Niddle, all celebrating birthdays today. And we send this out to them. Happy birthday.

If you have an anniversary bell and you happen to walk by Kevin or Janice Knowlton or Kian and Raina Moore, you might want to ring the bell and celebrate with them. It's their anniversary today.

The sun's going to rise in about 5 minutes here at 7:28, and then set today at 10:35. It gives us a loss of 6 minutes and 38 seconds over yesterday, but a total daylight hours today of 15 hours and 6 minutes. Our record temperatures were set on 1995 on this day. It was 70 degrees in 1995. And in 1984, we had a record low, right back to back. It was 27 degrees on this day. Currently here at the Fondale Broadcast Center, it's 43 degrees with overcast skies. Feels like 39 degrees. So as I say, crispy fall is in the air. So we're looking forward to some beautiful colors on the tundra here in just the next few days. The verse of the day from God's Word is Isaiah. It's from it's chapter 26, verse 3, and says this, "You keep him in perfect peace whose mind is stayed on you because he trusts in you." Exactly what we're talking about in the opening song this morning. We can trust the Lord. His way is perfect, and he's the one who walks with us in the storm. Thou wilt keep him in perfect peace whose mind is stayed on thee, as it says in the King James, because he trusts in thee. Lord, help us to trust you today. Here's Chase Skelton with At the Altar, Uvla Lotak.

0: independent members of Congress. Mary took on Joe Biden to secure the border and fight back against the flow of illegal immigration. She took him on again to protect our gun rights, earning Mary an A rating from the NRA. And when Joe Biden's Interior Secretary started shutting Alaska development down, Mary helped push through the largest oil project in our state in decades. In the Senate, she'll crack down on the corruption that's raising our costs and be the independent fighter we need. With Mary Peltola, it's always Alaska first.
1: I'm Mary Peltola. I'm running for U.S. Senate, and I approve this message.
0: Paid for by Alaskans for Mary.
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on the Christian News Radio Network. I'm Jim Miller. Federal judge clearing the way for President Trump's nationwide restrictions on mail-in voting. Yesterday, the judge in Boston dropped her injunction after the Supreme Court lifted blocks imposed by lower courts earlier this week. The order directs the Postal Service to only send ballots to U.S. citizens eligible to vote. Microsoft co-founder Bill Gates Wednesday called for the creation of an international institution to govern artificial intelligence and warned of mass unemployment, cyber attacks, and bioterrorism if leaders fail to prepare adequately for the build-out of the technology.

0: News Nation's Connell McShane reads part of Gates' message published on the Tech Leaders blog.
1: The turbulent era of AI is here, and the choices we make now, says Bill Gates, are critical. And he says he thinks we need time to prepare for the period of social, political, and economic upheaval that we're about to enter. And the people who need the most time are the ones who have the least. The accounting worker who's replaced by a bot, or a $28 an hour worker who loses their job to a $10 an hour robot.
0: Gates went on to say that if someone had a credible plan for slowing down AI advances globally, he would likely support it. More news coming up. Right now, here's a word from our sponsor.
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0: Meta is agreeing to a nearly $17 billion settlement in a landmark trial involving teen social media addiction. Several states sued the tech giant, alleging it designed its social media platforms like Facebook and Instagram to get kids addicted. Meta also agreed to new app restrictions, including a daily screen time limit, a default block during nighttime, and silence notifications during school hours. A woman from Chicago suing fast food chain Wendy's for more than $90,000, claiming she got sick after eating a meal that was delivered to her door by DoorDash earlier this month. Here's News Nation's Ryan Burrow.
4: Roxy Ellis Douglas says after eating a burger and a potato from a Wendy's restaurant, she suffered numerous symptoms that resulted in tens of thousands of dollars in bills. Her lawsuit accuses Wendy's of failing to use safe and proper food storage, preparing and handling practices, and not eliminating the presence of Campylobacter bacteria and other bacteria.
0: The 68-year-old says she was hospitalized twice after the meal and her medical bills topping $93,000. From Christian News Radio Network, I'm Jim Miller. 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
5: With Alaska News, I'm Nathaniel Hobbs. The Alaska Supreme Court is considering whether the state's ballot language accurately describes a measure that would make major changes to Alaska's election system. The measure known as Ballot Measure 2 would repeal ranked choice voting, end the state's nonpartisan open primary system, and repeal campaign disclosure rules approved by voters in 2020. The case involves two groups on opposite sides of the measure. Opponents argue the ballot measure leaves out important consequences, including the possibility that political parties could restrict primary voting by independent and nonpartisan voters. Supporters of the repeal measure are challenging some of the wording, including the use of the word repeal. The Alaska Division of Elections argues the language meets the legal requirements that ballot summarizes be true and impartial. A Superior Court judge agreed in June. The Supreme Court heard oral arguments Tuesday and is expected to rule before September 2nd, when the state must finalize language for printing general election ballots. Alaska voters narrowly rejected a similar effort to repeal ranked choice voting in 2024. Supporters collected more than 34,000 signatures to put the issue back before voters this November. And Alaska is set to receive about $16 million from a landmark multi-state settlement with Meta, the company behind Facebook and Instagram. Acting Alaska Attorney General Corey Mills announced the agreement Wednesday. Meta will pay up to $17.1 billion under the settlement, one of the largest state consumer protection settlements in the U.S. history outside the tobacco settlement of the 1990s. The agreement involves 47 states, the District of Columbia, and several U.S. territories. States alleged Meta designed Instagram with addictive features, exposed young users to serious mental health harms, and misled the public about the safety of its platforms. Meta has not admitted wrongdoing. The settlement also requires major changes to Instagram and Facebook, including stronger protections for teenagers, increased parental controls, limits on nighttime use, and other measures aimed at reducing addictive use and exposure to harmful content. Alaska's Department of Law says its Consumer Protection Unit represented the state in the case. Mills called the agreement an important step towards protecting children online. The settlement still requires court approval, and the reforms are expected to roll out over time. And that's Alaska News.
6: With Sports Shorts, I'm Cody. In some baseball news this morning, seven Toronto pitchers combined on a six-hitter. Nathan Lukes hit a three-run homer, and the Blue Jays beat the Royals 3-0, ending Kansas City's nine-game winning streak. Toronto used its ninth shutout to bounce back after losing consecutive games for the first time in a month. In other action, Stephen Kwan hit a tying double in the ninth inning. Travis Bezzana followed with a sacrifice fly, and the Cleveland Guardians rallied past the LA Angels 4-3 for their seventh straight victory. And Eugenio Suarez hit a grand slam as part of Cincinnati's seven-run ninth inning as the Reds overcame a six-run deficit and beat the San Francisco Giants 10-9. The six-run lead was the largest ever squandered in the ninth inning by the Giants since at least 1901. And that's Sports Shorts.
5: Here is your fast forecast from KICY AM 850 for Eastern Norton Sound and the Nulato Hills. Scattered showers, highs in the mid-50s, east winds to 25 miles per hour. For St. Lawrence Island, scattered showers, highs in the lower 50s, east winds to 30 miles per hour. For the Bering Strait Coast, partly sunny with scattered showers, highs in the lower 50s, east winds to 15 miles per hour. For the Yukon Delta Coast, strong wind late tonight. Showers today, highs in the mid-50s. Southeast winds to 15 miles per hour, increasing to 25 miles per hour in the late afternoon. For the lower Yukon River, showers, highs in the mid-50s. Southeast winds to 25 miles per hour with gusts to around 40 miles per hour. For the Kuskokwim Delta, there is a wind advisory in effect from 10 a.m. this morning to 4 p.m. Friday. Rain today, rain may be heavy at times, highs in the lower 50s, southeast winds to 30 miles per hour, increasing to south to 45 miles per hour in the afternoon. And for the southern Seward Peninsula coast, strong wind this evening. Today, cloudy, scattered showers, highs in the lower 50s, southeast winds to 20 miles per hour, increasing to east to 30 miles per hour late in the afternoon. We'll have the extended forecast in about a half hour. Here on KICY AM 850.
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8: Greetings from Southeast Asia. I am a Binturong, and I am Uncle Bob's guest today.
9: Barnabas, right?
8: I got it, Uncle Bob.
9: Well, Barnabas Binturong, welcome to Nature Corner.
8: It is great privilege to welcome you to my home in the rainforest of Philippines.
9: Well, thank you. Southeast Asia is a very beautiful part of the world.
8: Especially rainforest.
9: Mm-hmm. Barnabas, tell the kids about yourself. What is a binturong?
8: First, you want me to spell it?
9: Yes, that would help.
8: Binturong.
9: Binturong.
8: Yes, is a Southeast Asian word that means bear cat.
9: Very good. That's exactly what you look like. Half bear, half cat.
8: My maker gave me long, coarse, shiny black fur like a bear's.
9: Mm-hmm. And a face, nose, and eyes that resemble a bear's, too.
8: Yes, but a sharp claws and long tail like a cat's.
9: Mm-hmm. Right. A bear has a short tail.
8: But the intelligent creator knew that I must have a long one.
9: Why?
8: Well, my permanent home is high in the canopy of the rainforest.
9: Up a tree?
8: Yeah, yeah. My designer planned it that way, mm-hmm. and I therefore must have a way to balance myself on the limbs.
9: Oh, are you saying your tail is like the balancing rod a tightrope walker would carry?
8: Yes, yes. Mm. As I walk out on long, thin branches of the tree, my balancing rod tail shifts from side to side, helping me not to lose my balance.
9: Neat. Well, how high do you climb, Barnabas?
8: 100 feet.
9: Mm. If you should fall, oh, Oh, Spaghetti-O.
8: That is all there would be left of me if I did, Uncle Bob.
9: Is it true that the fur on your tail is longer than the fur on your body?
8: A very good so-called observation. The black fur on my body is long, but it is longer still on my tail.
9: Why is that?
8: When I sleep on my limb, I wrap that thick furry tail over my eyes to block out the light. Because, you see, I sleep in the daytime.
9: Oh, so you're nocturnal then.
8: Yeah. I shop for my food after dark.
9: So your tail is mighty important to you, Barnabas. The kids didn't hear you tell them how long your tail is.
8: 33 inches.
9: Almost a yard long.
8: My head and body are 3 feet long.
9: So all of you stretched out on a limb amounts to nearly 6 feet.
8: So, that's right.
9: During the day, as you sleep all stretched out on that big branch, with your bushy tail covering your face, how do you keep from falling? 100 feet's a long way down.
8: Son of God, very kind creator, gave me very sharp claws to hang on to branch.
9: I see them.
8: And he also gave me good sense of balance as I stretch out on that limb.
9: You position the center of your body right over the middle of the limb and make a lot of Z's, right?
8: Right on, my American friend.
9: Good. Any chance of you having a scary dream and rolling off that limb?
8: No way, Jose.
9: Why not?
8: Because a binturong has been given a high-tech prehensile tail.
9: Wait a minute. The kids know a prehensile tail is a tail that a critter wraps around a limb to support himself.
8: I know, yeah. Like a possum or a rat.
9: Right. But a possum is able to hang from his prehensile tail because he has no hair on it. And the fleshy tail grips the branch as it wraps around it.
8: How so? And that is also true of me?
9: But your tail has long black fur on it, Barnabas.
8: About 20 inches of it does. Yes.
9: 20 inches? Wait a minute. You said your tail is 33 inches long?
8: Right.
9: But I can't see your prehensile tail. All I can see is the fur on it.
8: Uncle Bob, that is because I have the last 13 inches of my tail wrapped around the limb that I am lying on.
9: Okay, I see it now. Like two strong coils gripping the limb.
8: Now you see why I do not fall when I go to sleep high in my tree, eh?
9: I see. Oh, what a wise design.
8: A very caring creator, right?
9: Right. He doesn't want you to fall, Barnabas Binturong.
8: Because it would be my last fall if I did.
9: Do you have any other use for your prehensile tail?
8: Yes, in fact I do, Uncle Bob. The Lord God taught me to use the prehensile end to grasp a little branch here or there to steady myself as I'm walking. Makes me feel very secure, way up in the leafy canopy of the rainforest.
9: Especially at night.
8: Yeah. And it is black as tar up here in the trees after dark.
9: Sure, the thick leaves don't let the light of the stars or the moon through.
8: So how do I see, huh?
9: You took the question right out of my mouth, Barnabas Binturong.
8: Christ, my intelligent creator, designs thousands of light-sensitive cells in the retinas of my eyes.
9: Yes.
8: So even the so-called faintest light is plenty bright for me.
9: High-tech engineering. Whoa. So your 33-inch-long tail is no accident, is it?
8: No accident. A perfect scientific design, Uncle Bob.
9: No mistake that the black fur grows thicker and longer on your tail than on your body.
8: How so? Need thick fur to cover eyes and shut out light when I sleep in bright daytime.
9: And how strange it looks to those who don't understand when they see the last 13 inches of your tail bare. No fur on it.
8: Looks like I got it caught in a trap and pulled myself free and...
9: cleaned off all the hair.
8: But really, I pick a design so tail can wrap around limb and support me if I should fall.
9: Like a special fifth hand.
8: Really?
9: Forgot to ask you, how much do you weigh, Barnabas?
8: 30 pounds.
9: You must have some good muscles in that tail to support your weight.
8: Very powerful. See how thick tail is where it joins to body?
9: Oh, yes, yes. Now, when you go hunting after dark, do you move swiftly through the treetops?
8: No. I move slowly, very skillfully, Uncle Bob.
9: No leaps, no jumps, then?
8: Huh? None. I creep up on my food.
9: You camouflage beautifully with the night.
8: Same color as night, right?
9: Right.
8: See long whiskers?
9: Oh, yes, just like a cat's. You have a lot of them.
8: 50 of them. They work like cat whiskers. Help me to find my way through the trees.
9: Sure. When you're prowling around at midnight, the ends of your whiskers will brush against an opening in the branches and flash a signal to your brain and tell you if there's enough room for your whole body to fit through.
8: Really?
9: Barnabas, what do you catch when you go on your hunt?
8: Insects, lizards, small birds, and fruit that grows in many of the rainforest trees.
9: You're a fruit lover too, then.
8: Oh, yeah, yes. Actually, great creator God gave me teeth that chew fruit rather than large piece of meat.
9: Neat. That's really a selective design. So, you really don't need to leave the trees at all, do you?
8: That is right. I am arboreal.
9: Arboreal. See, meaning you live in an arbor or trees, right?
8: Yeah. That is where the Lord Jesus Christ meant for me to live. I am happiest there.
9: Good. Kids and I are really the happiest when we're where God wants us to. Barnabas, are binturongs or bear cats found in any other country of Southeast Asia other than the Philippines?
8: Oh, yeah, yes. Many cousins live in rainforests of Burma, Thailand, Vietnam, Malaysia, Indonesia, and South China.
9: Wow, got a lot of cousins. Tell the kids and me about the baby binturongs.
8: My dear wife, Ursula, has 2 babies each year.
9: Aww.
8: Oh, they're cute.
9: Born in a tree?
8: Oh, yes. Where else? Usually, Mama enters a hollow section in the tree trunk and has her babies there.
9: Mm-hmm.
8: And let me tell you, she keeps that nest clean. Super clean, Uncle Bob.
9: Good for her. Binturongs believe in clean nurseries then. Huh?
8: Exactly.
9: How long before the babies are ready to launch out on their own?
8: About 10 weeks.
9: Mm-hmm. And then the cycle of life in the treetops of the rainforest begins all over again. Barnabas Binturong, thanks so much for being my Nature Corner guest today.
8: My privilege. Now it is a time for me to settle down for a little so-called nap. I was up all night.
9: I understand. I'll let you get up to your nest. You need your rest. But what do you want to tell the kids just before you split?
8: Just enough time for me to say, kids, remember your Creator, Lord Jesus Christ, while you are young. Take it from me, Barnabas Binturong. You'll be glad you did.
10: What a great, big, wonderful, glorious, marvelous, great, big, beautiful world.
11: Hello there. My name is Praise. Do you know what it really means to praise God?
12: I think so, Praise.
11: Write my name vertically on a piece of paper, Tim.
12: Okay, from top to bottom, all right. P-R-A-I-S-E.
11: Good. And now for the P, write present.
12: Present or give. Okay, present what?
11: Present yourself.
12: Explain.
11: Romans 12:1 says, present yourself to God.
12: Oh.
11: Do it each morning as you start your day.
12: I like that.
11: Now, for the letter R.
12: Ready.
11: R stands for read.
12: Let me guess. Read the word.
11: You've got it, Tim. Do it every day. Psalm 119, verse 130 says, the entrance of God's word gives light.
12: I like that. When I read the Bible, it enters my mind. Whoa, and I need light from God every day.
11: Good boy. Now, letter A.
12: What does A stand for?
11: Audibly. That means out loud.
12: What should I do audibly?
11: Give thanks to God out loud, each morning.
12: Like Psalm 100, verse 4 says, enter his gates with thanksgiving.
11: Attaway. Now, letter I.
12: What does that stand for?
11: Invite.
12: Invite what? Who?
11: Invite the Holy Spirit to have first place in your life each morning.
12: Like Ephesians 5:18 says, keep on being filled with the Holy Spirit.
11: Great. Now, letter S.
12: Tell me about it.
11: Sing. Sing a new song to God every day, just like Colossians 3:16 says.
12: Sing a new song.
11: And finally, the last letter, E.
12: Alrighty, what does E stand for?
11: Exercise.
12: Exercise what?
11: Exercise the spiritual gift that God gave you, Tim. Romans 12:6-8 will tell you how.
12: Oh, this is great. Thanks a whole bunch, Praise. So to praise God really means P, present myself to God.
11: R, read the word of God.
12: A, audibly give thanks to God.
11: I, invite the Holy Spirit to have first place in your life.
12: S, sing a new song to God every day.
11: And E, exercise the spiritual gift that God gave you.
12: It's been great. I've learned a lot today. Thank you, Praise.

0: With Alaska News, I'm Nathaniel Hobbs. The Alaska Supreme Court is considering whether the state's ballot language accurately describes a measure that would make major changes to Alaska's election system. The measure known as Ballot Measure 2 would repeal ranked choice voting, end the state's nonpartisan open primary system, and repeal campaign disclosure rules approved by voters in 2020. The case involves two groups on opposite sides of the measure. Opponents argue the ballot measure leaves out important consequences, including the possibility that political parties could restrict primary voting by independent and nonpartisan voters. Supporters of the repeal measure are challenging some of the wording, including the use of the word repeal. The Alaska Division of Elections argues the language meets the legal requirements that ballot summarizes be true and impartial. A Superior Court judge agreed in June. The Supreme Court heard oral arguments Tuesday and is expected to rule before September 2nd, when the state must finalize language for printing general election ballots. Alaska voters narrowly rejected a similar effort to repeal ranked choice voting in 2024. Supporters collected more than 34,000 signatures to put the issue back before voters this November. And Alaska is set to receive about $16 million from a landmark multi-state settlement with Meta, the company behind Facebook and Instagram. Acting Alaska Attorney General Corey Mills announced the agreement Wednesday. Meta will pay up to $17.1 billion under the settlement, one of the largest state consumer protection settlements in the U.S. history outside the tobacco settlement of the 1990s. The agreement involves 47 states, the District of Columbia, and several U.S. territories. States alleged Meta designed Instagram with addictive features, exposed young users to serious mental health harms, and misled the public about the safety of its platforms. Meta has not admitted wrongdoing. The settlement also requires major changes to Instagram and Facebook, including stronger protections for teenagers, increased parental controls, limits on nighttime use, and other measures aimed at reducing addictive use and exposure to harmful content. Alaska's Department of Law says its Consumer Protection Unit represented the state in the case. Mills called the agreement an important step towards protecting children online. The settlement still requires court approval, and the reforms are expected to roll out over time. And that's Alaska News.
1: With Sports Shorts, I'm Cody. In some baseball news this morning, seven Toronto pitchers combined on a six-hitter. Nathan Lukes hit a three-run homer, and the Blue Jays beat the Royals 3-0, ending Kansas City's nine-game winning streak. Toronto used its ninth shutout to bounce back after losing consecutive games for the first time in a month. In other action, Stephen Kwan hit a tying double in the ninth inning. Travis Bezzana followed with a sacrifice fly, and the Cleveland Guardians rallied past the LA Angels 4-3 for their seventh straight victory. And Eugenio Suarez hit a grand slam as part of Cincinnati's seven-run ninth inning as the Reds overcame a six-run deficit and beat the San Francisco Giants 10-9. The six-run lead was the largest ever squandered in the ninth inning by the Giants since at least 1901. And that's Sports Shorts.
0: Here is Western Alaska's weather outlook from KICY AM 850. For Eastern Norton Sound and the Nulato Hills, including St. Michael and Elam, scattered showers today, highs in the mid-50s, east winds to 25 miles per hour. And tonight, showers, lows in the upper 40s, southeast winds to 25 miles per hour. For St. Lawrence Island, including Gamble and Savunga, scattered showers today, highs in the lower 50s, east winds to 30 miles per hour. And tonight, numerous showers, lows in the lower 40s, north winds to 30 miles per hour with gusts to around 45 miles per hour. For the Bering Strait coast, including Tin City and Shishmaref, partly sunny with scattered showers today, highs in the lower 50s, east winds to 15 miles per hour. And tonight, mostly cloudy with scattered showers, lows in the upper 40s, northeast winds to 30 miles per hour. For the Yukon Delta coast, including Nunamiqua and Hooper Bay, strong wind late tonight to Today, showers, highs in the mid-50s, southeast winds to 15 miles per hour, increasing to 25 miles per hour in the late afternoon. And tonight, showers in the evening, lows in the upper 40s, southwest winds to 25 miles per hour with gusts to around 40 miles per hour. For the lower Yukon River, including Pisgah's Point and Pilot Station, showers today, highs in the mid-50s, southeast winds to 25 miles per hour with gusts to around 40 miles per hour. And tonight, showers in the evening, lows in the upper 40s, southwest winds to 25 miles per hour with gusts to around 40 miles per hour. For the Kuskokwim Delta, including Eek and Hooper Bay, wind advisory in effect from 10 a.m. this morning through 4 p.m. Friday. Today, rain. Rain may be heavy at times, highs in the lower 50s, southeast winds to 30 miles per hour, increasing to south to 45 miles per hour in the afternoon. And tonight, mostly cloudy, a chance of showers, lows around 50, southwest winds to 35 miles per hour with gusts to 50 miles per hour. And for the southern Seward Peninsula coast, including Nome and Golovin, strong wind this evening. Today, cloudy, scattered showers, highs in the lower 50s, southeast winds to 20 miles per hour, increasing to east to 30 miles per hour late in the afternoon. And tonight, showers, lows in the upper 40s, east winds to 30 miles per hour, decreasing to around 15 miles per hour after midnight. I'm Nathaniel. That's the weather outlook from KICY AM 850.

And throughout all the ages, we will be singing praise to our Lord and Savior Jesus Christ, who died to set us free. My friend, don't get stuck in the loop of thinking this world is all that there is. It's a self-destructing loop of thinking that it only matters about me and this moment and what I have to do. That's the path of the wicked. Eat, drink, and be merry, for tomorrow you may die. It's all about now, but Jesus says it's different than that. He says, lay up for yourselves treasures in heaven, where moth and rust will not corrupt, where thieves cannot break through and steal, the treasures of the soul. And Jesus made it possible that we could have that treasure in him, and he in us, and together we are blessed and comforted and encouraged to live this life with him every day. Hallelujah. Well, welcome to the second hour of the Breakfast Club. My name is Nathaniel Hobbs, your coffee sipping host, hanging out here with you this morning. It's 8:12 on this August 27th, and we have a few notes for you from the KICY clipboard. Hey, Noam, it's time for the You Call We Haul preparation. It's coming up September 7th through the 11th. If you want household items, junk, or debris taken away from your house, you can give the city a call and get that scheduled. Items will need to be accessible and away from buildings so they can grab it with equipment. There are some materials like batteries, wet paint, flammable products. Maybe if you have unknown chemicals that are dropped there, those are not acceptable. There's different ways to process that. They're looking for the ability to swing in, grab, and go. So, but you can arrange that pickup time and get more information about what they will haul from the city of Nome. You can call 443-NOME, 443-NOME, or 6663. That's what it spells, or can spell. 443-6663. And You Call, We Haul, helping keep Nome clean and ready for winter, especially for the plow coming through. Also, Nome Preschool Association is currently accepting applications for preschool students. If your child will be 3 or 4 years old before September 1st, you have about a day left to get that in. Well, I guess 2 days. You got Friday and Monday. Several scholarship opportunities are available. 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On our menus today, we have for the Nome Elementary School lunch. We don't have the high school menus yet. For Nome Elementary School lunch, teriyaki chicken, ham and cheese sandwich, garden bar sliced carrots, assorted canned fruit, fresh fruit, brown rice, with a fortune cookie and milk and chocolate milk on the menu. 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Up next is Skather Trio with Praise My Soul, O King, right here on The Breakfast Club. Thanks for hanging out with us this morning.

My friend, if we don't praise him, the Bible says the rocks will cry out. I don't want any rocks crying out for me. I give him praise today. Jesus is worthy of all of our praise. He is a mighty, mighty God. You know, you think about if you walk on the beach and you look at all that sand, and you think about the amount of sand it takes to make the shoreline around the world. I mean, globally. It's unbelievable, the amount of sand. And yet God put it all there, and he knows every speck of it. He knows every tiniest cell in your body. He knows everything that makes us up completely. He knows where we came from. He knows our whole family lineage. God knows the whole universe. And, I mean, you could just keep drilling into that forever, and it just keeps going, the knowledge of God. And yet that same God is the one who invites us to call upon him daily, to draw near to him, to cast all of our cares upon him because he cares for you. My friend, he cares for you. And no matter what your circumstance or your situation is you're facing today, Jesus knows and he cares. And our verse of the day reminds us from Isaiah 26:3 that God will keep us in perfect peace if we keep our minds stayed upon him and if we will trust him. You will keep him in perfect peace whose mind is stayed on you because he trusts in you. That's a promise from Isaiah 26:3. So let's do that today. Keep our minds stayed upon the Lord. Well, we want to celebrate some birthdays on our calendar today. And it is Emerson Conger, Ember Head, Lillian Katongan, Janelle White, Karen Kunick, Sunny Breeden, Jordan Cryer-Niddle, all celebrating birthdays today, and we want to celebrate with them.

Well, the sun rose about an hour ago, 7:28, and it will set at 10:35 tonight. That's a loss of 6 minutes, 38 seconds over yesterday, giving us 15 hours and 6 minutes of daylight today to praise the Lord. Here's Tasha Layton and the Choir Room. It's charting number 7 in the praise and worship charts. Meet Me in the Valley.

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1: This is the Alaska Department of Fish and Game with a Yukon River Subsistence Fishing Announcement recorded Wednesday, August 26th. As of August 25th, the Yukon River fall chum salmon run is projected to be above the upper end of the drainage-wide escapement goal of 300,000 to 600,000 fish, with the fall chum salmon run projecting to meet both its drainage-wide escapement goal and Alaska tributary escapement goals. Subsistence fishing restrictions can be relaxed, and tributaries or Canadian origin fall chum salmon stocks will not be intercepted. Canadian treaty goals are not anticipated to be met, even with a run size above the upper end of the drainage-wide escapement goal range, based on previous season's performance of those stocks and genetic data from the 2026 run to date. Therefore, the Yukon River mainstem must remain closed to protect Canadian origin fall chum salmon as they make their way up river. The coho salmon run is past its historic midpoint, and current passage estimates are well below average. As a result, subsistence fishing for coho salmon will remain closed, but we will continue to monitor passage to identify any potential fishing opportunities. In the Innoko River and Paimiat Slough, including the community of Shagaluk, subsistence fishing for salmon and non-salmon is open upstream from lines listed in Fall Season Advisory Announcement No. 11, 24 hours per day, 7 days per week, with 6-inch or smaller mesh gill nets and all other legal subsistence gear. All fish caught may be retained. In the Coastal District, District 1, District 2, and District 3, other than the Innoko River, from the Naskanaw Peninsula north to Point Romanoff, including the Black River and communities of Chivac, Hooper Bay, Scammon Bay, Nunamiqua, Ilookanook, Monick, Kotlik, Mountain Village, Pickus Point, St. Mary's, Pilot Station, Marshall, Russian Mission, and Holy Cross. Subsistence fishing for chum salmon and non-salmon in tributaries 500 feet upstream from the Yukon River mainstem or 1 mile upstream from the coast, except the Black River, is open 24 hours per day, 7 days per week, with selective gear types, including manned fish wheels, hook and line with rod or pole, dip net, beach seine, hand line, long line, and fike net. Coho salmon may not be retained. Subsistence fishing in the Yukon River mainstem and the Black River for chinook, chum, and coho salmon remains closed. Subsistence fishing with 4-inch or smaller mesh nets district-wide is open on a weekly schedule from noon Thursdays to noon Sundays. Nets are restricted to 60 feet or less in length and must be operated as a set net near shore. Subsistence fishing for whitefish and other non-salmon with 6-inch gill nets is open in designated non-salmon areas off the main stem river only. Please see Fall Season Advisory Announcements No. 1, 2, and 3 for the named lists, GPS coordinates, and maps of these designated whitefish harvest areas. Subsistence fishing for non-salmon is open 24 hours per day with selective gear types including dip nets, beach seines, manned fish wheels, and hook and line gear. Pink and sockeye salmon may also be retained. The subsistence fishing schedule is available 24 hours per day at 1-866-479-7387. The amount of

0: commercial salmon fishing for one 24-hour period from 6 p.m. Friday, August 28th, until 6 p.m. Saturday, August 29th. All commercial fishing periods are directed to target coho salmon with gill net mesh size restricted to 6 inches or less. 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For any fisheries questions or assistance obtaining a subsistence permit, please call Fish and Game in Nome at 907-443-5167. This has been an informational update from the Alaska Department of Fish and Game in Nome. 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
2: The next Nome tide will be a low tide at 10:55 a.m., followed by a high tide at 4:19 p.m. The marine forecast for Western Alaska coastal waters out to 15 nautical miles, posted 5:16 a.m. Thursday, August 27th, outlook to Friday. Zone 2802, Doll Point to Quickpack, small craft advisory in effect through late tonight. Today's southeast wind, 30 knots, seas 6 feet, rain showers. Tonight, southwest winds, 30 knots, seas 7 feet, rain showers. Friday, northwest winds, 30 knots, seas 9 feet. Friday night, northwest winds, 30 knots, seas 6 feet. Zone 2803, Quickpack to Cape Stevens, small craft advisory in effect from this afternoon through late tonight. Today, southeast winds, 20 knots, becoming east, 30 knots, seas 4 feet, building to 6 feet, rain showers. Tonight, south winds, 30 knots, seas 6 feet, rain showers. Friday, west winds, 30 knots, seas 6 feet. Friday night, northwest winds, 25 knots, seas 5 feet. Zone 2804, Cape Stevens to Moses Point. There's a small craft advisory in effect from this afternoon through late tonight. Today, southeast winds, 25 knots, seas building to 5 feet. Tonight, east winds, 30 knots, seas 6 feet, rain showers. Friday, southwest winds, 30 knots, seas 6 feet, rain showers. Friday night, northwest winds, 20 knots, seas 4 feet. Zone 2805, Moses Point to Sledge Island. Gale warning in effect from this afternoon through this evening. Today, southeast winds, 20 knots, becoming east, 35 knots, seas 4 feet, building to 6 feet. Tonight, east winds, 35 knots, seas 7 feet, rain showers. Friday, northwest winds, 25 knots, seas 6 feet. Friday night, northwest winds, 25 knots, seas 5 feet. Zone 2806, Sledge Island to Wales. There's a small craft advisory in effect from this afternoon through late tonight. Today, southeast winds, 25 knots, seas building to 5 feet. Tonight, northeast winds, 30 knots, seas 6 feet, rain showers. Friday, north winds, 30 knots, seas 7 feet. Friday night, northwest winds, 25 knots, seas 5 feet. Zone 2816, south side of St. Lawrence Island. There's gale warning in effect from this afternoon through late tonight. Today, east winds, 35 knots, seas 5 feet, building to 8 feet, rain showers. Tonight, north winds, 35 knots, seas 9 feet, rain showers. Friday, northwest winds, 25 knots, seas 9 feet. Friday night, west winds, 15 knots, seas 6 feet. Zone 2817, north side of St. Lawrence Island. There's a small craft advisory in effect from this morning through late tonight. Today, east winds 30 knots, sea

5 feet, building to 8 feet. Tonight, north winds 30 knots, seas 10 feet, rain showers. Friday, northwest winds 30 knots, seas 10 feet. Friday night, west winds 15 knots, seas 5 feet.

0: From the Christian News Radio Network, I'm Jim Miller. Federal judge clearing the way for President Trump's nationwide restrictions on mail-in voting. Yesterday, the judge in Boston dropped her injunction after the Supreme Court lifted blocks imposed by lower courts earlier this week. The order directs the Postal Service to only send ballots to U.S. citizens eligible to vote. Microsoft co-founder Bill Gates Wednesday called for the creation of an international institution to govern artificial intelligence and warned of mass unemployment, cyber attacks, and bioterrorism if leaders failed to prepare adequately for the build-out of the technology. News Nation's Connell McShane reads part of Gates' message published on the Tech Leaders blog.
1: The turbulent era of AI is here, and the choices we make now, says Bill Gates, are critical. And he says he thinks we need time to prepare for the period of social, political, and economic upheaval that we're about to enter. And the people who need the most time are the ones who have the least. The accounting worker who's replaced by a bot, or a $28 an hour worker who loses their job to a $10 an hour robot.
0: Gates went on to say that if someone had a credible plan for slowing down AI advances globally, he would likely support it. More news coming up. Right now, here's a word from our sponsor.
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0: Meta is agreeing to a nearly $17 billion settlement in a landmark trial involving teen social media addiction. Several states sued the tech giant, alleging it designed its social media platforms like Facebook and Instagram to get kids addicted. Meta also agreed to new app restrictions, including a daily screen time limit, a default block during nighttime, and silence notifications during school hours. A woman from Chicago suing fast food chain Wendy's for more than $90,000, claiming she got sick after eating a meal that was delivered to her door by DoorDash earlier this month. Here's News Nation's Ryan Burrow.
4: Roxy Ellis Douglas says after eating a burger and a potato from a Wendy's restaurant, she suffered numerous symptoms that resulted in tens of thousands of dollars in bills. Her lawsuit accuses Wendy's of failing to use safe and proper food storage, preparing and handling practices, and not eliminating the presence of Campylobacter bacteria and other bacteria.
0: The 68-year-old says she was hospitalized twice after the meal and her medical bills topping $93,000. From Christian News Radio Network, I'm Jim Miller. To hear this and other reports on demand, visit ChristianNewsRadio.org.
5: With Alaska News, I'm Nathaniel Hobbs. The Alaska Supreme Court is considering whether the state's ballot language accurately describes a measure that would make major changes to Alaska's election system. The measure known as Ballot Measure 2 would repeal ranked choice voting, end the state's nonpartisan open primary system, and repeal campaign disclosure rules approved by voters in 2020. The case involves two groups on opposite sides of the measure. Opponents argue the ballot measure leaves out important consequences, including the possibility that political parties could restrict primary voting by independent and nonpartisan voters. Supporters of the repeal measure are challenging some of the wording, including the use of the word repeal. The Alaska Division of Elections argues the language meets the legal requirements that ballot summarizes be true and impartial. A Superior Court judge agreed in June. The Supreme Court heard oral arguments Tuesday and is expected to rule before September 2nd, when the state must finalize language for printing general election ballots. Alaska voters narrowly rejected a similar effort to repeal ranked choice voting in 2024. Supporters collected more than 34,000 signatures to put the issue back before voters this November. And Alaska is set to receive about $16 million from a landmark multi-state settlement with Meta, the company behind Facebook and Instagram. Acting Alaska Attorney General Corey Mills announced the agreement Wednesday. Meta will pay up to $17.1 billion under the settlement, one of the largest state consumer protection settlements in the U.S. history outside the tobacco settlement of the 1990s. The agreement involves 47 states, the District of Columbia, and several U.S. territories. States alleged Meta designed Instagram with addictive features, exposed young users to serious mental health harms, and misled the public about the safety of its platforms. Meta has not admitted wrongdoing. The settlement also requires major changes to Instagram and Facebook, including stronger protections for teenagers, increased parental controls, limits on nighttime use, and other measures aimed at reducing addictive use and exposure to harmful content. Alaska's Department of Law says its Consumer Protection Unit represented the state in the case. Mills called the agreement an important step towards protecting children online. The settlement still requires court approval, and the reforms are expected to roll out over time. And that's Alaska News.
6: With Sports Shorts, I'm Cody. In some baseball news this morning, seven Toronto pitchers combined on a six-hitter. Nathan Lukes hit a three-run homer, and the Blue Jays beat the Royals 3-0, ending Kansas City's nine-game winning streak. Toronto used its ninth shutout to bounce back after losing consecutive games for the first time in a month. In other action, Stephen Kwan hit a tying double in the ninth inning. Travis Bezzana followed with a sacrifice fly, and the Cleveland Guardians rallied past the LA Angels 4-3 for their seventh straight victory. And Eugenio Suarez hit a grand slam as part of Cincinnati's seven-run ninth inning as the Reds overcame a six-run deficit and beat the San Francisco Giants 10-9. The six-run lead was the largest ever squandered in the ninth inning by the Giants since at least 1901. And that's Sports Shorts.
5: Here is your fast forecast from KICY AM 850 for Eastern Norton Sound and the Nulato Hills. Scattered showers, highs in the mid-50s, east winds to 25 miles per hour. For St. Lawrence Island, scattered showers, highs in the lower 50s, east winds to 30 miles per hour. For the Bering Strait Coast, partly sunny with scattered showers, highs in the lower 50s, east winds to 15 miles per hour. For the Yukon Delta Coast, strong wind late tonight. Showers today, highs in the mid-50s. Southeast winds to 15 miles per hour, increasing to 25 miles per hour in the late afternoon. For the lower Yukon River, showers, highs in the mid-50s. Southeast winds to 25 miles per hour with gusts to around 40 miles per hour. For the Kuskokwim Delta, there is a wind advisory in effect from 10 a.m. this morning to 4 p.m. Friday. Rain today, rain may be heavy at times, highs in the lower 50s. Southeast winds to 30 miles per hour, increasing to south to 45 miles per hour in the afternoon. And for the southern Seward Peninsula coast, strong wind this evening. Today, cloudy, scattered showers, highs in the lower 50s. Southeast winds to 20 miles per hour, increasing to east to 30 miles per hour late in the afternoon. We'll have the extended forecast in about a half hour here on KICY AM 850.

0: With the Wall Street Business Report, I'm Bill Alexander. The U.S. stock market drifted through a quiet day of trading after a report said inflation last month was worse than economists expected. The main inflation gauge used by the Federal Reserve to set U.S. interest rates rose at an elevated rate in July, pushing the central bank a step closer to a vote to raise the interest rates in 3 weeks. The so-called PCE index rose 0.2% last month, the government reported Wednesday, higher than the 0.1% forecast. Meta has agreed to pay $17 billion and add stronger child safety measures to its Facebook and Instagram platforms as part of a landmark legal settlement that ended a trial over teen social media addiction and settled claims filed by 47 states. President Donald Trump is considering reviewing beef processing regulations after criticism that existing USDA oversight hurts small ranchers and favors four dominant firms controlling 85% of U.S. meatpacking. For the Wall Street Business Report, I'm Bill Alexander in Washington.
1: Mary Peltola was a do-nothing congresswoman. She missed 20% of her votes and failed to pass a single bill into law. When her lower 48 Liberal Party bosses demanded that she oppose her own bill on expanding Alaska oil production, Mary Peltola cut and ran on our energy workers. She sold Alaska out. Here's Congressman Pete Stauber from Minnesota with the real story on Mary Peltola.
2: I served with Mary Peltola. She didn't show up for work and didn't get one bill signed into law. Worse, Peltola sponsored a bill to increase Alaska oil production, but her Liberal Party bosses objected, so she voted against her own bill and told other liberals to do the same. I've never seen a member of Congress sell out their state like this. I had to carry the bill across the finish line. Mary Peltola sided with DC liberals instead of Alaska.
3: I'm Dan Sullivan, candidate for U.S. Senate, and I approve this message. 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

it's 8:52 on the Breakfast Club, and we are wrapping up today. I was doing a little research on some of the articles that we get thrown here for our preparation, and they say researchers are showing that people with simple, common, shorter first names have more success in life. I mean, you know, they say, well, you know, here's proof. Tom Hanks. Okay. Maybe that's true, but it's probably true in the U.S. I'd like to know where the researchers gathered their information from, because across the nation and across the world, there's different strokes for different folks. They have longer names in other places, and I'm sure they have different levels of success in those places. So I don't think that's a great common denominator. Also, researchers are saying that side sleeping is the best position to most efficiently remove waste from the brain. Now, I didn't know that there was waste in my brain, but apparently there is. And that's maybe why David said that he meditates on God's word day and night. In the nighttime where he meditates on God's word, it's what helps bring life to our sleep. It gives restoration to our mind if we meditate on the word of God. The only place in the Bible that it talks about success is when it talks about meditation in the word of God. And when we meditate on God's word day and night, whatever we do will be a success. So there you go. A couple of little side facts that help keep your day going. Here's Wendell Havitone with Through It All.

that's the goal of all of our trials, that we learn to trust in the Word of God. David says that, I praise your Word above your name. And the reality is, because if God's Word wasn't any good, his name wouldn't be any good. But as we try and test and prove the Word of God to be true, we can cast all of our cares upon him because he cares for us. And as we see that care in our lives, as we live and walk and breathe and move and have our being in Christ, then we see the hand of God faithfully at work in each situation, and we can trust him, learn to trust him more. I pray that that's true for you today, my friend, and in all of your life, whatever you may be facing, and encourage you to hang with us and take time for CareForce, our time where we lift prayer requests to the Lord, your prayer requests, whatever they may be, and that's coming right up after the top of the hour. But hey, thanks for hanging out with us here this morning on The Breakfast Club, and Lord willing, we will see you tomorrow. May the Lord bless you. Be careful. Be observant of the storm. Bat down the hatches for those winds coming through. And may the Lord bless you and keep you today. God bless you.

Good morning and welcome to CareForce. Hi, friends. This is Pastor Rick Milliken. It is wonderful to be with you today. Wherever you're listening from, this is a place that we come together each day to hear from God and to pray for the needs that come in. By the way, do you know you can request prayer anytime, 24/7? Simply call the KICY studios. Even if no one answers, feel free to leave a voicemail, and we're going to be praying for those needs. Now, from any of the villages, it's 800-478-5429. If you're in Nome, it's 907-443-2213. Before we get to the prayer request, I was going to ask you a question because something happened to me that has happened hundreds of times in my life, but it reminded me of something as we approach Labor Day. Have you ever been approached by someone, maybe at a store, in a parking lot, or in the street, begging for money? Yeah, it's happened to all of us, right? Now, if you're like me, I kind of do the mental math real quick. Is this person really in need, or are they just too lazy to work? Are they trying to get money to feed a bad habit like drugs or alcohol? Is there really a need there? Like I said, probably in my 50 years of being a Christian, it's been hundreds of times I've been approached, especially when I was in Oregon, pastoring there. But I try to lean into the Holy Spirit. I want to know, you know, Lord, is this a need that I should be addressing, or is there something I should pray about? Well, this past week, a young man approached me and asked for money. Now, he seemed able-bodied. It was 10 a.m. in the morning. And I asked him, hey, do you have a job? He said, no. And I said, well, why not? His reply, they aren't willing to pay me enough for the hours worked. Well, we've all felt that way at some point, right? You know, you think it'd be nice to make more money, but I laughed and said, are you asking me and other people for money because you don't want to work for an amount that has literally gone up so much in the last decade? I mean, the minimum wage has more than doubled, right? But it's a starting place, at least, for someone who's out of work. There's people hiring everywhere. Instead of begging from others, so my response to him, I said, listen, I'm in my late 50s, and I have literally worked two jobs, sometimes three, my entire working life to put food on the table and care for my family. I'm a pastor. I've been bivocational many, many, many years of that. And I've done other things just because, you know, hey, we want insurance, so I work extra. You know what it's like. So if you're able to work, I always say, get out there, get a job. Okay. Well, his response was to cuss at me and then walk away. But that got me to thinking about the fact that Labor Day is just around the corner, a week or so. And believe it or not, the scripture does have a lot to say about work, and especially our work ethic as Christians. So I want to share just a few thoughts on working. I think Labor Day is kind of a strange holiday. I didn't even research to see when it was invented. I mean, it's called Labor Day, but in our culture, we try to do as little labor as possible. Most working people get the day off. But I don't ever recall anyone wishing me a happy Labor Day. You? I don't recall ever getting a happy Labor Day card. We don't decorate our house. We don't give Labor Day gifts. I mean, even the florist and the greeting card manufacturers haven't found a way to capitalize on Labor Day. At least when I was looking for a birthday card the other day, I didn't see a single Labor Day card. But it is a boon to resorts and tourist centers. It's kind of a rough weekend for churches because so many people travel and take vacation. But like most things, Labor Day is different to different people. To the factory or office worker, maybe it's a day off. But for the mother, who have both the kids and the husband to deal with, it might be a tough day. For the peace officers who have to deal with
you know, extra things going on, or maybe some alcohol abuse, it could be a tough day. For farmers and fishermen and hunters, it's just another day to work, to feed the family. For us preachers, it's an opportunity to talk about work and its rewards. You see, work is a very important part of God's revelation for his people. Listen to what Paul said to the Christians in Thessalonica in chapter 4, verse 11. Make it your ambition to lead a quiet life, to mind your own business, wasn't that good advice, and to work with your hands, just as we told you, so that your daily life may win the respect of outsiders and so that you will not be dependent on anybody. In 2 Thessalonians 3:10, he says, for even when we were with you, we gave you this rule, if a man will not work, he shall not eat. All of this great advice. And, you know, the gist of it is, listen, we as Christians should set such a great work example that we're above reproach, that people look at us Christians and say, I've never seen somebody that is such a faithful, diligent, hard worker. Now, think about where we are today in relation to work and how we got here. God has always honored and provided work. He was a worker himself, Genesis 2:2. He created us in his image. He gave us work to do. Paul said in Ephesians 2:10, for we are God's workmanship created in Christ Jesus to do good works. That doesn't just mean being nice. It means to do good work, which God prepared in advance for us to do. Even in the very beginning, God gave men work to do. Go read Genesis 2 and you'll bump into it over and over again. When Jesus came to the earth, God honored work, announced his birth to the working shepherds, the very first ones, right? Jesus himself learned a trade. He worked with his hands. Jesus chose working men as his apostles. He called all of them from where they were working. He preached his message to the working class and common people. He didn't rush out and go to the rich and well-to-do and those who were living in palaces. No, he was born in a stable and he went to the people in the margins. It is sin that has caused work to be unpleasant. Genesis 3, 17 through 19, go read that. You see, we think work is necessary evil, and we should do as little as possible for the greatest return. It's kind of where that term work smarter, not harder, even though there's a general good purpose for that statement. But we're always looking for a way to do less and accomplish more. Think about AI right now. Good golly, we're about to see that turn everything on its head. This leads to the idea of someone else doing the work for you. Maybe an employee. If circumstance permit, back in the day, it would be called a slave. In America, labor and management are adversaries. Labor wants the most money for the least amount of work. Management wants the most work for the least amount of money. You see, the American way is based on this adversarial relationship. It's kind of what we've been born into. It's not necessarily a Christian thing. Maybe at one time it was. Christians share an eternal spiritual perspective. Paul illustrated this in talking of masters and slaves in Ephesians 6. We all are familiar with that passage. You see, God cares about how we conduct our business and how we treat each other, whether you're the employee or the employer. You see, every one of us are going to face judgment, both slave and free. The Christian can't separate his business and their spiritual life. We're called to be standard bearers to the watching world. You see, the Christian does not live for self alone. Money's an opportunity to benefit others, Ephesians 4:28. Honor one another above yourselves, Romans 12:10. The worker deserves his wages, Luke 10:7. The Christian does the best he can for others, not the least he can get by with. When I was talking to that young man in the parking lot,
he felt like, well, they're not paying me what I really am worth. And I'm thinking, you're a young man. How much are you worth? I worked plenty of very low entry jobs when I was younger and had to work my way up and be promoted due to good work in order to increase my wages. It seems as though there's so many today who aren't willing to do that. They think it's important to start where their dad was. Well, he worked 30 years in an industry or a trade, you know, working really hard. And the son leaves the house thinking, well, I mean, dad's making, you know, $40 an hour. I need to start at $40 an hour. No, you don't. You got to start somewhere and work your way up. So all of this affects the way we live and do business. Christian employees do more than expected because they work for Christ. We're bringing honor to him. Employers should do their best, not the least that they can for the employees, because they also have a master, right? So a business owner, when they treat their employees well above and beyond what other businesses are doing, watch and see if that company does not thrive, and they'll retain employees. The attrition rate is very low. If an employee can get by with shoddy work because his or her employer expects no better, well, they have no right to do so. We work for the Lord. Okay, so some principles for Christians to work by. John 6:27 says, do not work for food that spoils. Jesus means you got to have the right priorities. Spend time working for the eternal, not the temporal. Jesus is our example. You see, God is going to provide all of our needs. 2 Corinthians 9:11. You will be made rich in every way so that you can be generous on every occasion. And through us, your generosity will result in thanksgiving to God. So I want to share just a couple of principles right here before we wrap up and pray. Here's the first one. Concentrate on the eternal, and you will never need to worry about how much you can get or keep in this life. You won't even have to think about it. Principle two is don't be greedy. You will be much happier if you don't have to own everything you see. You see, Christians know people are more important than property, right? We should care more about our loved ones and our neighbors than we care about how new of a car we have sitting out front. 1 John 2:15 says, do not love the world or anything in the world. If anyone loves the world, the love of the Father is not in them. This same author tells us repeatedly to love one another. You see, people are so important. It is vital that we treat one another right. And here's the third principle, Matthew 7:12. Do to others what you would have them do to you. I think that's called the golden rule. The important part is we need to set the example, especially in the world today. It's pretty chaotic out there. If there are people that you are in contact with that you encounter all the time, whether maybe it's somebody begging for money on the corner or whatever, it's okay to be loving and kind. If you feel the Holy Spirit say, hey, give them something, they're truly hurting, then be obedient to that. But it's also okay if you feel the Holy Spirit saying, encourage them with the word of getting out there and working. Maybe it'll be an open door to share the gospel too. You know, I've had a conversation with people in the past where I'll just say, you know, I'm a Christian. Are you a Christian? And if they say yes, that's an open door. If they say no, that's an open door. And because if they say no, you can say, well, as a Christian, I believe it is so important for me to work hard because God gave me the ability. And that's why I have done this in my lifetime. And then share what your work, I'm not the only one that's worked two jobs most of their life. And there were times I didn't have to, but it was because I needed something more for my family. There was a time we didn't have insurance for probably 12 years
when I was working in ministry. And we started getting to that point where we kind of needed it. Well, I could have complained or looked for welfare or whatever, but no. God gave me the ability to work. I had a skill that I wasn't using. And I actually was, I did broadcasting work. And it paid extra, so I was able to go and get the insurance I needed. That's what it comes down to, is as Christians, we have the opportunity to set an example. So to the extent we carry our Christian principles into the work world, our work literally becomes a Christian ministry. This gives work new meaning and dignity. Every job I've ever had, I always wanted the report from my employer's mouth to be, that's the hardest working person we have in our company. And if that wasn't the word from their mouth, I found a way to correct that. Because I want, and literally every job I've had, that would be the report. I'm not patting myself on the back. I'm telling you, that is us as Christians, that's a responsibility we have. Work hard. You see, we can't, on the other hand, claim to be Christians if our Christianity is only one of a once a week, you know, I'm going to put in the effort on this day because they're watching me and then not the rest. God does care what you do Monday through Saturday. I don't care if you're an employee or an employer. There is great encouragement in being a follower of Christ today when we have opportunities to share God's truth just by how we behave in our work environment, no matter what you do. Isn't that encouraging? Hey, let's get to some prayers here. We have some requests that have come in, and I just want to guide you into some time of prayer. And maybe there's a request on your heart that you haven't shared. You didn't call in, but you just feel the burden there. Pray. Pray while we're praying. Pray for that request, that friend, that loved one, whatever's going on. Well, Heavenly Father, we just lift up all those that are in Nepal that have been affected by this devastating tidal wave created from this collapsing glacier. What's happening in our world today is eye-opening. We're seeing earthquakes and tornadoes and tidal waves and tsunamis and hurricanes, and the list goes on and on. It reminds us we are in the last days. So be with these people in Nepal and across the world, wherever devastation is happening. Bring healing, comfort, peace, protection. Be with the first responders that are arriving to help these people wherever they are. Lord, there's a caller, it's an elder, who is looking at really big changes coming in her life. She needs strength, she needs wisdom, and she's praying for courage. She wants to be a witness for Christ. She doesn't want anything to stand in the way of that. So give her that wisdom and guidance. She's reaching out to you for this, Lord. She doesn't want to just do her own thing. So, Lord, bless her with those things. We continue to lift up people in Ukraine and Israel and Africa, Iran, the Middle East, all these places of unrest that seemingly are growing more and more in displacement and violence and things that we're seeing and hearing on the news. Lord, peace for them, protection for our missionaries that are trying to help people that have been displaced, trying to help people that need food, that need shelter, that have been relocated to a totally foreign country to get away from the violence. Now, Lord, send them exactly what they need. Lord, as we sit down each day, and many of us will have two or three healthy meals, and maybe we say a prayer for that meal. Lord, our extra prayer every time is be with those who are looking for a meal today wherever they are, because we know there are people in parts of this world who would love to have one meal a day, and they don't get anywhere near that. But Lord, pour out your blessings on them. Lord, there's a listener giving praise to you for answered prayer. This prayer was prayed all last week regarding her sister
that has been seeking treatment for alcohol addiction, praying for her sister to be restored, that she would know that you were with her and that this treatment is successful. Lord, thank you for answering this prayer and so many other prayers, Lord, that we may not hear about. We're asking prayer for our local and regional leadership. We pray they seek you, that they hit their knees daily, asking for your wisdom and guidance. Lord, we know that your word tells us that righteousness exalts a nation, but sin is a reproach to all people. I'm reminded of Daniel when he saw what was happening and the visions that he saw, and he would fast and pray for the nation. Lord, we pray that our leaders will have their eyes open to see our battles are more than physical, they're spiritual. They'll never be one with flesh and blood, but they'll be one because we spend the time necessary to know you, to seek your counsel, and to worship you. So we're asking that for all of them, those that have been in office for a lifetime and those who are newly elected, from the very top of our commander-in-chief all the way down to the municipal level. Lord, our nation needs you more now than ever. Lord, we pray for the sense of the end times that we're feeling. Many of us just feel it in our spirit that we are closer now than ever. We get the sense that your Holy Spirit is moving through some very important prophetic events rapidly. We know that nothing else has to happen before that you come and call your church home. But Lord, we're seeing things happen in the Middle East and even right here at home and around the world with the rumblings of weather events and the assembling of kings and nations to make decisions for our world. So Lord, our prayer is still, come, Jesus, come. And Lord, for one more request that has come in for a believer named Richard, who is in surgery right now. His wife is called and they're praying for healing, for a quick recovery and all to go well, be with the physicians and the entire medical team that has got him in this surgery. And we thank you for that. Lord, we lift up all of these needs to you right now. It is in your wonderful Son Jesus' name we pray. Amen. Well, my friends, here on Care Force, it has been a pleasure to be with you again. My name is Pastor Rick Milliken, and I look forward to each and every time that I get to be with you in this way. Before I close, I always like to end with this because it's a constant reminder of something we take for granted. You see, life is going to throw more at you than you can stand. So please remember to kneel. God bless. We'll talk to you the next time here on CareForce.

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5: Here is Western Alaska's weather outlook from KICY AM 850. For Eastern Norton Sound and the Nulato Hills, including St. Michael and Elam, scattered showers today, highs in the mid

50s, east winds to 25 miles per hour. And tonight, showers, lows in the upper 40s, southeast winds to 25 miles per hour. For St. Lawrence Island, including Gamble and Savunga, scattered showers today, highs in the lower 50s, east winds to 30 miles per hour. And tonight, numerous showers, lows in the lower 40s, north winds to 30 miles per hour with gusts to around 45 miles per hour. For the Bering Strait coast, including Tin City and Shishmaref, partly sunny with scattered showers today, highs in the lower 50s, east winds to 15 miles per hour. And tonight, mostly cloudy with scattered showers, lows in the upper 40s, northeast winds to 30 miles per hour. For the Yukon Delta coast, including Nunamiqua and Hooper Bay, strong wind late tonight. Today, showers, highs in the mid-50s, southeast winds to 15 miles per hour, increasing to 25 miles per hour in the late afternoon. And tonight, showers in the evening, lows in the upper 40s, southwest winds to 25 miles per hour with gusts to around 40 miles per hour. For the lower Yukon River, including Pisgah's Point and Pilot Station, showers today, highs in the mid-50s, southeast winds to 25 miles per hour with gusts to around 40 miles per hour. And tonight, showers in the evening, lows in the upper 40s, southwest winds to 25 miles per hour with gusts to around 40 miles per hour. For the Kuskokwim Delta, including Eek and Hooper Bay, wind advisory in effect from 10 a.m. this morning through 4 p.m. Friday. Today, rain. Rain may be heavy at times. Highs in the lower 50s. Southeast winds to 30 miles per hour, increasing to south to 45 miles per hour in the afternoon. And tonight, mostly cloudy, a chance of showers, lows around 50. Southwest winds to 35 miles per hour with gusts to 50 miles per hour. And for the southern Seward Peninsula coast, including Nome and Golovin, strong wind this evening. Today, cloudy, scattered showers, highs in the lower 50s, southeast winds to 20 miles per hour, increasing to east to 30 miles per hour late in the afternoon. And tonight, showers, lows in the upper 40s, east winds to 30 miles per hour, decreasing to around 15 miles per hour after midnight. I'm Nathaniel. That's the weather outlook from KICY AM 850.

0: In Alaska, we do things our own way, overcome challenges others can't even fathom, and we're fiercely loyal. And for Mary Peltola, there's no party and no politics that gets in the way of what Alaska needs. Ranked one of the most independent members of Congress, Mary took on Joe Biden to secure the border and fight back against the flow of illegal immigration. She took him on again to protect our gun rights, earning Mary an A rating from the NRA. And when Joe Biden's Interior Secretary started shutting Alaska development down, Mary helped push through the largest oil project in our state in decades. In the Senate, she'll crack down on the corruption that's raising our costs and be the independent fighter we need. With Mary Peltola, it's always Alaska first.
1: I'm Mary Peltola. I'm running for U.S. Senate, and I approve this message.
0: Paid for by Alaskans for Mary.
2: It's almost become a gag line. I mean, it expresses the attitude of an employee who just wants to meet the bare minimums of their job. You ask them a question, ask them to do a small task, kind of shrugs his shoulders, puts his hands in the air and says, "Not my job." Well, that could be a lazy response, or maybe a wise one in some cases. For example, if you ask me to repair your car, I should probably say, "It's not my job." Yeah, for your sake. Or if you ask the local mechanic to take care of your toothache, it might be good if he said, "It's not my job." Or if you ask your dentist to program your computer, it would probably be good for him to say, "It's not my job." See, you really shouldn't be working out of what really isn't your job, and you don't know how to do it anyway. I'm Ron Hutchcraft, and I want to have a word with you today about trying to do God's job. Now, our word for today for the Word of God in Psalm 84 and verse 11 says, "For the Lord God is a sun and shield. The Lord bestows favor and honor. No good thing does he withhold from them whose walk is blameless." Isn't that a great promise? No good thing, any good thing, anything that's really good for you, he will never withhold if your walk is blameless. And of course, he's the one who defines what's good for us, because obviously he knows best. Now, what's interesting about this verse is it tells you three responsibilities that are not your job. It's not my job. Number one, it's not your job to provide. It says here, the Lord bestows favor. God gives you what you need. Jesus told us in the Sermon on the Mount, don't go chasing after food and clothing like the rest of the world does, because your Father knows what you have need of. You seek the kingdom of God, and all the things will be taken care of. You lose a lot of peace worrying about where the dollars are going to come from, don't you? The transportation, the resources. Three times in that passage, Jesus told us, don't worry, don't worry, don't worry. They're going to come from your Jehovah Jireh, the Lord who provides. He will take care of it. Oh, he expects us to work, no doubt. But ultimately, the provision of your needs is not your job, but your God. Second, protecting is not your job. It says the Lord is your shield. We waste a lot of effort defending our position, trying to look good, answering criticism from people, trying to protect our spot, fearing injury, fearing disappointment. What are you doing to just try to protect yourself? The Lord is your shield. It's not your job. It's also not your job to promote. It says the Lord gives honor to people. Quit trying to get the spotlight for yourself. God gives it to people. God exalts people. What are you doing trying to promote yourself? So what is your job? Well, it says he does this for those whose walk is blameless. Your job is your walk. You're supposed to concentrate on cleaning up your walk with God, getting rid of those traits that displease him, bring criticism from others. Your job is to focus on spending time with your Lord and treating people as your Lord does, and eliminating those stubborn sins that you tolerate rather than eliminate. God's job is to provide your needs, to protect you from your hurt, to promote you to positions that he chooses. I wonder, have you been trying to do one or more of his jobs? Why don't you concentrate on your own? Concentrate on the purity of your life and your walk. God will keep his promise. No good thing will he withhold from those whose walk is blameless.
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1: Here is your fast forecast from KICY AM 850 for Eastern Norton Sound and the Nulato Hills. Scattered showers, highs in the mid-50s, east winds to 25 miles per hour. For St. Lawrence Island, scattered showers, highs in the lower 50s, east winds to 30 miles per hour. For the Bering Strait coast, partly sunny with scattered showers, highs in the lower 50s, east winds to 15 miles per hour. For the Yukon Delta coast, strong wind late tonight, showers today, highs in the mid-50s, southeast winds to 15 miles per hour, increasing to 25 miles per hour in the late afternoon. For the lower Yukon River, showers, highs in the mid-50s, southeast winds to 25 miles per hour with gusts to around 40 miles per hour. For the Kuskokwim Delta, there is a wind advisory in effect from 10 a.m. this morning to 4 p.m. Friday. Rain today, rain may be heavy at times, highs in the lower 50s, southeast winds to 30 miles per hour, increasing to south to 45 miles per hour in the afternoon. And for the southern Seward Peninsula coast, strong wind this evening. Today, cloudy, scattered showers, highs in the lower 50s, southeast winds to 20 miles per hour, increasing to east to 30 miles per hour late in the afternoon. We'll have the extended forecast in about a half hour here on KICY AM 850.

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This is KICY AM 850. That was beautifully broken by the group Plum. Before that, The Sun's Family with Just Hold On. Well, I'm Nathaniel Hobbs, and I have a quick note for you here from the KICY clipboard. The United Methodist Women's Thrift Shop is open today from 7 to 8:30. 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But tonight, if you're needing things or like to drop things off, great time to do it. 7 to 8:30, you can check out what they have or bring them more stuff to discover. Either way, it's a great hunt for special things. Well, back to the music. It's Phil Wickham with Crowder and the song, It Really Is Amazing Grace. This is charting number 3 on the Praise and Worship charts this week. Here it is.

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This is KICY AM 850. Brooke Liggerwood there with and Kane with Jesus Lifted Me. Before that, Carl Ashenfelter and Dwayne Brodeen with In the Sweet By and By, and the Tally Trio with The Healer. Reading some research today that we all know to be true, but when you hear it in research, it seems to stamp it as a fact, that there's two different sides of the coin, both good and bad. The study found that work might not be all that you're taking home with you at the end of the day. Research finds that people who are regularly stressed out by the office jerk or are more likely to take that stress home with them and pass it on to whoever is unfortunate to be cohabitating with them. Study surveyed 190 full-time employees as well as their working partners and basically found that stress, much like an out-of-control virus, spreads around endlessly infecting people. However, work spillover isn't inherently negative. Researchers also found that work family enrichment or positive spillover, in other words, like confidence, positive mood, skills, even energy or a sense of accomplishment gained at work, can improve your family life. Studies found evidence of positive experience crossing over between partners in one daily study from mothers' work experience to their adolescent children. And so we know that to be true. When you have a sense of accomplishment and you feel confident in what you're doing, you tend to feel more relaxed, more at ease. When you feel like you're failing and people are judging you, you go home with a cloud over top of you and you wear that on your family. It reminds me that what Jesus said in the scripture, that we are to be anxious for nothing, but in everything with prayer and thanksgiving, let our requests be made known to God. And then the God of peace will guard and keep our hearts and minds in Christ Jesus. So whatever you may be dealing with today, whether it's positive or negative, on either side of that coin, we should be bringing it to the Lord, both with thanksgiving, in both situations, with thanksgiving, and trusting our situation to God. And then we won't wear it so hard on our family, either in pride or in sorrow. Hopefully that's true. Not that it's not wrong to celebrate and enjoy the accomplishments you've made

0: 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And so, Lord, help me to be trusting you, to rely on you, and to not look to my own strength. The arm of flesh will fail me. I dare not trust my own, as the old hymn says, putting our trust and our confidence in Jesus. 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
0: Here is Western Alaska's weather outlook from KICY AM 850. For Eastern Norton Sound and the Nulato Hills, including St. Michael and Elam, scattered showers today, highs in the mid-50s, east winds to 25 miles per hour. And tonight, showers, lows in the upper 40s, southeast winds to 25 miles per hour. For St. Lawrence Island, including Gamble and Savunga, scattered showers today, highs in the lower 50s, east winds to 30 miles per hour. And tonight, numerous showers, lows in the lower 40s, north winds to 30 miles per hour with gusts to around 45 miles per hour. For the Bering Strait coast, including Tin City and Shishmaref, partly sunny with scattered showers today, highs in the lower 50s, east winds to 15 miles per hour. And tonight, mostly cloudy with scattered showers, lows in the upper 40s, northeast winds to 30 miles per hour. For the Yukon Delta coast, including Nunamiqua and Hooper Bay, strong wind late tonight. Today, showers, highs in the mid-50s, southeast winds to 15 miles per hour, increasing to 25 miles per hour in the late afternoon. And tonight, showers in the evening, lows in the upper 40s, southwest winds to 25 miles per hour with gusts to around 40 miles per hour. For the lower Yukon River, including Pisgah's Point and Pilot Station, showers today, highs in the mid-50s, southeast winds to 25 miles per hour with gusts to around 40 miles per hour. And tonight, showers in the evening, lows in the upper 40s, southwest winds to 25 miles per hour with gusts to around 40 miles per hour. For the Kuskokwim Delta, including Eek and Hooper Bay, wind advisory in effect from 10 a.m. this morning through 4 p.m. Friday. Today, rain. Rain may be heavy at times. Highs in the lower 50s, southeast winds to 30 miles per hour, increasing to south to 45 miles per hour in the afternoon. And tonight, mostly cloudy, a chance of showers, lows around 50, southwest winds to 35 miles per hour with gusts to 50 miles per hour. And for the southern Seward Peninsula coast, including Nome and Gulliman, strong wind this evening. Today, cloudy, scattered showers, highs in the lower 50s, southeast winds to 20 miles per hour, increasing to east to 30 miles per hour late in the afternoon. And tonight, showers, lows in the upper 40s, east winds to 30 miles per hour, decreasing to around 15 miles per hour after midnight. I'm Nathaniel. That's the weather outlook from KICY AM 850.

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2: God's word for us today. Dear friend, do not imitate what is evil, but what is good. Anyone who does what is good is from God, and anyone who does what is evil has not seen God. 3 John 1:11. The Apostle John knew what evil was, as the history of his death and it records him being burned with hot oil. That is evil. Taking of innocent life is evil. Trafficking is evil. Those who do evil usually get the big headlines. However, there's a day-to-day evil done that no one sees or hears about. Some of it is hardly noticeable. Lying to hurt someone, cheating to protect yourself, damaging the reputation of another person for gain, and offensive actions that purposely hurt a neighbor. John gets right to the point about all types and levels of evil. Those who have seen and know God cannot do evil. And if they do, we do, then God is not in them. As Jesus followers, we desire to always imitate God. This is Dr. Keith Hamilton, Alaska Christian College's president, reminding you that because he lives, you can face tomorrow.

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1: Here is your fast forecast from KICY AM 850 for Eastern Norton Sound and the Nulato Hills. Scattered showers, highs in the mid-50s, east winds to 25 miles per hour. For St. Lawrence Island, scattered showers, highs in the lower 50s, east winds to 30 miles per hour. For the Bering Strait coast, partly sunny with scattered showers, highs in the lower 50s, east winds to 15 miles per hour. For the Yukon Delta coast, strong wind late tonight, showers today, highs in the mid-50s, southeast winds to 15 miles per hour, increasing to 25 miles per hour in the late afternoon. For the lower Yukon River, showers, highs in the mid-50s, southeast winds to 25 miles per hour with gusts to around 40 miles per hour. For the Kuskokwim Delta, there is a wind advisory in effect from 10 a.m. this morning to 4 p.m. Friday. Rain today, rain may be heavy at times, highs in the lower 50s, southeast winds to 30 miles per hour, increasing to south to 45 miles per hour in the afternoon. And for the southern Seward Peninsula coast, strong wind this evening. Today, cloudy, scattered showers, highs in the lower 50s, southeast winds to 20 miles per hour, increasing to east to 30 miles per hour late in the afternoon. We'll have the extended forecast in about a half hour here on KICY AM 850.

Well, that was John and Caleb with Finished. And before that, the Statler Brothers with Love Lifted Me. And it's all right here on your Christian radio for the real people. This is KICY AM 850. I have a note for you from the KICY clipboard. Time is running out. If your child will be 3 or 4 years old before next Tuesday, before September 1st, then you would qualify for the Nome Preschool Association's scholarship opportunity. 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Up next, it's Moses and Virginia Berlin with I Never Knew You.

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2: The greatest accomplishments in life, believe it or not, are made not by the smartest people in the world, but by those who didn't know enough to quit. They were the ones who kept trying, kept plotting, kept practicing, who kept investigating until they stumbled onto success. That fact was driven home to me when I was studying in the university. There were two men in my classes who were geniuses. Their IQs were way up there. At the end of a class, they slapped their books shut and generally didn't open them. They were smart. Frankly, I was among those who had to dig it out. People thought I was really gifted. No, I just knew how to work and to study. My parents spent hard-earned money and sent me to school to study, not party. I knew why I was there, and I made the most of the opportunity. Learning to apply myself was something I happened to grow up with. But everybody didn't have a dad who cut the handles off of brooms, making them short enough for me to use as a kid, or as you work alongside him. But you can learn to work. You can develop discipline yourself. You can set goals and eventually reach them. One of my heroes was Sir Edmund Hillary, who, along with his Sherpa guide Tenzing, crested Mount Everest for the first time. Awesome achievement! And that before a lot of high-tech gear which climbers use today. When asked how he accomplished this when others had failed, he replied that when he was tempted to turn back, he took just one more step. William Carey, the father of modern missions, said that his greatest ability was to plod in the face of adversity. When Thomas Edison had tried 10,000 ways to produce an incandescent globe and hadn't succeeded, he was urged to quit. He responded that he had found 10,000 ways it wouldn't work, and he would eventually find one that did. He did. I've sometimes wondered how many determined, stubborn individuals we have today with that same tenacity. The foundation of our modern achievements was laid by thousands of unknown individuals who lived in obscurity and died unknown, who faithfully contributed to what has enabled us to send men to the moon, to circle the globe with communication, and to accomplish great and mighty things through technology and science. They laid the foundation. We have built upon their research, hard work, and trial and error. Their strength and energy, like a gradually falling barometer, were meted out in hard work, years of often unrecognized service, and, yes, blood, sweat, and tears. But they did not quit. They did not look for something with less work and more money attached to it. I've been told that in a European cathedral, high in the rafters where no one ever goes, are some intricate carvings of exquisite beauty done by a master craftsman whose name has long since been lost to posterity. Why did he take time to do some of his finest work using an abutment of wood that will never be seen by the public? He valued excellence. He took seriously the admonition of the Bible that instructs, "Whatever your hands find to do, do it with all your might. For in the grave where you are going, there is neither working nor planning nor knowledge nor wisdom." Cultivate excellence. Make it a passion. Refuse to let the world and our culture shove you into the mold of mediocrity. Thank God for teachers who inspire excellence, for mothers who have the patience to bring the best out of their children, for dads who have the patience to teach a little boy how to do something. Do it, friends. Someday you'll be very glad you did.
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1: Micah Tyler with Perfectly, all right here on your Christian radio, serving all of Western Alaska and the Russian Far East. We're KICY AM 850. Before that, Cindy Reeves with the song Alaska, and Karen Peck in New River with Just One Touch. As a favorite part of my day, I love this part where we turn to the Word of God, and it's the verse of the day, and it's right now. Isaiah 26:3. From the English Standard Version of the Bible, it says this: "You keep him in perfect peace, whose mind is stayed on you, because he trusts in you." That's Isaiah 26:3, a promise from God's Word that he does keep us in perfect peace when we recognize he's in control of it all, and he has us in his hand as well. All things work together for good to those who love the Lord and are called according to his purpose, Scripture reminds us. But today, Isaiah 26:3, let's keep our minds stayed upon the Lord and be in that perfect peace.
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3: In Alaska, we do things our own way, overcome challenges others can't even fathom, and we're fiercely loyal. 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Ranked one of the most independent members of Congress, Mary took on Joe Biden to secure the border and fight back against the flow of illegal immigration. She took him on again to protect our gun rights, earning Mary an A rating from the NRA. And when Joe Biden's Interior Secretary started shutting Alaska development down, Mary helped push through the largest oil project in our state in decades. In the Senate, she'll crack down on the corruption that's raising our costs and be the independent fighter we need. With Mary Peltola, it's always Alaska first.
4: I'm Mary Peltola. I'm running for U.S. Senate, and I approve this message.
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1: Here is Western Alaska's weather outlook from KICY AM 850. For Eastern Norton Sound and the Nulato Hills, including St. Michael and Elam, scattered showers today, highs in the mid-50s, east winds to 25 miles per hour. And tonight, showers, lows in the upper 40s, southeast winds to 25 miles per hour. For St. Lawrence Island, including Gamble and Savunga, scattered showers today, highs in the lower 50s, east winds to 30 miles per hour. And tonight, numerous showers, lows in the lower 40s, north winds to 30 miles per hour with gusts to around 45 miles per hour. For the Bering Strait coast, including Tin City and Shishmaref, partly sunny with scattered showers today, highs in the lower 50s, east winds to 15 miles per hour. And tonight, mostly cloudy with scattered showers, lows in the upper 40s, northeast winds to 30 miles per hour. For the Yukon Delta coast, including Nunamiqua and Hooper Bay, strong wind late tonight. Today, showers, highs in the mid-50s, southeast winds to 15 miles per hour, increasing to 25 miles per hour in the late afternoon.

afternoon. And tonight, showers in the evening. Lows in the upper 40s. Southwest winds to 25 miles per hour with gusts to around 40 miles per hour. For the lower Yukon River, including Pisgah's Point and Pilot Station, showers today. Highs in the mid-50s. Southeast winds to 25 miles per hour with gusts to around 40 miles per hour. And tonight, showers in the evening. Lows in the upper 40s. Southwest winds to 25 miles per hour with gusts to around 40 miles per hour. For the Kuskokwim Delta, including Eek and Hooper Bay, wind advisory in effect from 10 a.m. this morning through 4 p.m. Friday. Today, rain. Rain may be heavy at times. Highs in the lower 50s. Southeast winds to 30 miles per hour, increasing to south to 45 miles per hour in the afternoon. And tonight, mostly cloudy, a chance of showers, lows around 50. Southwest winds to 35 miles per hour with gusts to 50 miles per hour. And for the southern Seward Peninsula coast, including Nome and Golovin, strong wind this evening. Today, cloudy, scattered showers, highs in the lower 50s. Southeast winds to 20 miles per hour, increasing to east to 30 miles per hour late in the afternoon. And tonight, showers, lows in the upper 40s, east winds to 30 miles per hour, decreasing to around 15 miles per hour after midnight. I'm Nathaniel. That's the weather outlook from KICY AM 850.

0: Mary Peltola was a do-nothing congresswoman. She missed 20% of her votes and failed to pass a single bill into law. When her lower 48 Liberal Party bosses demanded that she oppose her own bill on expanding Alaska oil production, Mary Peltola cut and ran on our energy workers. She sold Alaska out. Here's Congressman Pete Stauber from Minnesota with the real story on Mary Peltola.
1: I served with Mary Peltola. She didn't show up for work and didn't get one bill signed into law. Worse, Peltola sponsored a bill to increase Alaska oil production, but her Liberal Party bosses objected, so she voted against her own bill and told other Liberals to do the same. I've never seen a member of Congress sell out their state like this. I had to carry the bill across the finish line. Mary Peltola sided with DC Liberals instead of Alaska.
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1: From the Christian News Radio Network, I'm Jim Miller. Rescue team searching for survivors of the debris left over from a massive flash flood that swept through a mountain town in Nepal. Officials put the death toll at over 330, while over 1,000 are reported missing, mostly foreign tourists, including dozens of Americans. Nepal's disaster officials believe the flood was triggered by a glacial collapse. An immigration agent being held in Texas and charges in Minnesota could be released today unless Texas governor steps in. Here's News Nation's Xavier Walton.
2: Castro charged with four felony counts of second-degree assault and one misdemeanor count of falsely reporting a crime. Minnesota prosecutors say that Castro fired through the front door of a Minneapolis home January 14th, hitting 24-year-old Julio Cesar Sosa Celis in the leg. Now, the bullet, prosecutors say, ended up lodged in the wall of a child's bedroom.
1: Federal judge Wednesday refused to order Texas to extradite Castro, setting up his potential release. More news just ahead, but right now, here's a word from our sponsor.
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1: American Airlines says another flight blew two tires while taxiing to the runway at Chicago's O'Hare International Wednesday. Incident, the fifth this month involving blown tires in Chicago, happened on a flight bound for Charlotte. Passengers were put on other flights. A hearing set for this afternoon to address a Trump administration court filing that the John F. Kennedy Center for the Performing Arts could face demolition if major repairs are not undertaken. News Nation's Washington correspondent Corey Smith reports so far there's no plan to demolish it, but that could change.
5: For the first time, the Justice Department is explicitly raising that possibility in federal court. So in a filing this week, the administration argued the building is so decrepit and in such serious financial trouble that without President Trump's renovation and fundraising plan, it could eventually become unsafe and then have to be torn down. Now, the government has even floated this idea of replacing the Kennedy Center with a large outdoor amphitheater overlooking the Potomac.
1: The administration is also defending a renewed effort to restore Trump's name to the landmark's facade. The Grand Ole Opry honoring Dolly Parton with a special tribute Saturday night. The event in Nashville will celebrate her life, music, and lasting impact on country music. The show begins at 7 o'clock Saturday at the Grand Ole Opry House. From Christian News Radio Network, I'm Joe Miller. To hear this and other reports on demand, visit ChristianNewsRadio.org.
6: With the Wall Street Business Report, I'm Rich Thomason. Shares of chipmaker NVIDIA are flying high, advancing more than 7% pre-market after its latest quarterly earnings beat Wall Street's expectations thanks to strong demand for its advanced artificial intelligence chips. NVIDIA's latest quarterly results blew the doors off Wall Street's forecast. The company reports a net income topping $59.5 billion. Revenue more than doubled from a year earlier to $96 billion. Canadian military spending is surging, with companies expanding into defense contracting. Wuxley, known for luxury parkas, is now churning out high-tech military gear. Meta agrees to pay up to $18 billion and add stronger child safety measures to its Facebook and Instagram platforms, part of a landmark legal settlement with 48 states. For the Wall Street Business Report, I'm Rich Thomason.
7: With Alaska News, I'm Nathaniel Hobbs. The Alaska Supreme Court is considering whether the state's ballot language accurately describes a measure that would make major changes to Alaska's election system. The measure known as Ballot Measure 2 would repeal ranked choice voting, end the state's nonpartisan open primary system, and repeal campaign disclosure rules approved by voters in 2020. The case involves two groups on opposite sides of the measure. Opponents argue the ballot measure leaves out important consequences, including the possibility that political parties could restrict primary voting by independent and nonpartisan voters. Supporters of the repeal measure are challenging some of the wording, including the use of the word repeal. The Alaska Division of Elections argues the language meets the legal requirements that ballot summarizes be true and impartial. A Superior Court judge agreed in June. The Supreme Court heard oral arguments Tuesday and is expected to rule before September 2nd, when the state must finalize language for printing general election ballots. Alaska voters narrowly rejected a similar effort to repeal ranked choice voting in 2024. Supporters collected more than 34,000 signatures to put the issue back before voters this November. And Alaska is set to receive about $16 million from a landmark multi-state settlement with Meta, the company behind Facebook and Instagram. Acting Alaska Attorney General Corey Mills announced the agreement Wednesday. Meta will pay up to $17.1 billion under the settlement, one of the largest state consumer protection settlements in the U.S. history outside the tobacco settlement of the 1990s. The agreement involves 47 states, the District of Columbia, and several U.S. territories. States alleged Meta designed Instagram with addictive features, exposed young users to serious mental health harms, and misled the public about the safety of its platforms. Meta has not admitted wrongdoing. The settlement also requires major changes to Instagram and Facebook, including stronger protections for teenagers, increased parental controls, limits on nighttime use, and other measures aimed at reducing addictive use and exposure to harmful content. Alaska's Department of Law says its Consumer Protection Unit represented the state in the case. Mills called the agreement an important step towards protecting children online. The settlement still requires court approval, and the reforms are expected to roll out over time. And that's Alaska News.
8: Here's Western Alaska's weather forecast from KICY AM 850. For eastern Norton Sound and the Nulato Hills, including St. Michael and Elam. Today, scattered showers, highs in the mid-50s, east winds to 25. And tonight, showers, lows in the upper 40s, southeast winds to 25. For St. Lawrence Island, including Gamble and Savunga. Today, scattered showers, highs in the lower 50s, east winds to 30. And tonight, numerous showers, lows in the lower 40s, north winds to 30 with gusts to around 45. For the Bering Strait coast, including Tin City and King Island. Today, partly sunny with scattered showers, highs in the lower 50s, east winds to 15. And tonight, mostly cloudy with scattered showers, lows in the upper 40s, northeast winds to 30. For the Yukon Delta coast, including Emonic and Mountain Village, there's a strong wind advisory in effect through late tonight. Today's forecast, showers, highs in the mid-50s, southeast winds to 25. And tonight, showers in the evening, lows in the upper 40s, southwest winds to 25, with gusts to around 40. For the Lower Yukon River, including St. Mary's and Marshall, today, showers, highs in the mid-50s, southeast winds to 25 with gusts to around 40. And tonight, showers in the evening, lows in the upper 40s, southwest winds to 25 with gusts to around 40. For the Kuskokwim Delta, including it to Tutuliak and Chivak, there's a wind advisory in effect until 4 p.m. Friday and a high surf advisory in effect until 4 p.m. Friday. Today's forecast, rain may be heavy at times. Highs in the lower 50s, south winds to 45. And tonight, mostly cloudy, a chance of showers, lows around 50, southwest winds to 35 with gusts up to 50. And for the southern Seward Peninsula coast, including Nome and Banner Creek, there is a strong wind advisory in effect through this evening. Today's forecast, cloudy, scattered showers, highs in the lower 50s, east winds to 30. And tonight, showers, lows in the upper 40s, east winds to 30, decreasing to around 15 miles an hour after midnight. I'm Cody, and that's your weather forecast from KICY AM 850.
7: 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To Kian and Raina Moore from Boonie, congratulations and happy wedding anniversary from Uncle Boonie. Have a good day and God bless you guys on your wedding anniversary day. Again, to Kian and Raina Moore from Boonie, congratulations and happy wedding anniversary from Uncle Boonie. Have a good day, and God bless you guys on your wedding anniversary day. To Unit 22 Moose Hunters from the Alaska Department of Fish and Game, ADF&G is closing the Unit 22D Remainder RM840 Resident Moose Hunt at 11:59 Friday, August the 28th, due to the expected harvest quota being reached. This closure does not affect the other RM840 hunt areas, which remain open September 1st through the 14th, unless additional closures are announced. All other Unit 22 moose hunting regulations remain unchanged. Again, to Unit 22 Moose Hunters from the Alaska Department of Fish and Game, ADF&G is closing Unit 22D Remainder RM840 Resident Moose Hunt at 11:59 Friday, August the 28th, due to the expected harvest quota being reached. This closure does not affect the other RM840 hunt areas, which remain open September 1st through the 14th, unless additional closures are announced. All other Unit 22 moose hunting regulations remain unchanged. If you'd like us to send a personal message for you, call us toll-free from the village at 1-800-478-5429. 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
1: This is the Alaska Department of Fish and Game with a Yukon River Subsistence Fishing Announcement, recorded Wednesday, August 26th. As of August 25th, the Yukon River Fall Chum Salmon Run is projected to be above the upper end of the drainage-wide escapement goal of 300,000 to 600,000 fish, with the Fall Chum Salmon Run projecting to meet both its drainage-wide escapement goal and Alaska tributary escapement goals. Subsistence fishing restrictions can be relaxed, and tributaries where Canadian origin Fall Chum salmon stocks will not be intercepted. Canadian treaty goals are not anticipated to be met, even with a run size above the upper end of the drainage-wide escapement goal range, based on previous season's performance of those stocks and genetic data from the 2026 run to date. Therefore, the Yukon River main stem must remain closed to protect Canadian origin Fall Chum salmon as they make their way upriver. The Coho salmon run is past its historic midpoint, and current passage estimates are well below average. As a result, subsistence fishing for Coho salmon will remain closed, but we will continue to monitor passage to identify any potential fishing opportunities. In the Innoko River and Paimiat Slough, including the community of Shagaluk, subsistence fishing for salmon and non-salmon is open upstream from lines listed in Fall Season Advisory Announcement No. 11, 24 hours per day, 7 days per week, with 6-inch or smaller mesh gill nets and all other legal subsistence gear. All fish caught may be retained. In the Coastal District, District 1, District 2, and District 3, other than the Innoko River, from the Naskanat Peninsula north to Point Romanoff, including the Black River and communities of Chivac, Hooper Bay, Scammon Bay, Nunamiqua, Ilookanook, Monick, Kotlik, Mountain Village, Pitkus Point, St. Mary's, Pilot Station, Marshall, Russian Mission, and Holy Cross. Subsistence fishing for chum salmon and non-salmon in tributaries 500 feet upstream from the Yukon River main stem or 1 mile upstream from the coast, except the Black River, is open 24 hours per day, 7 days per week with selective gear types, including manned fish reels, hook and line with rod or pole, dip net, beach seine, hand line, long line, and fike net. Coho salmon may not be retained. Subsistence fishing in the Yukon River main stem and the Black River for Chinook, chum, and coho salmon remains closed. Subsistence fishing with 4-inch or smaller mesh nets district-wide is open on a weekly schedule from noon Thursdays to noon Sundays. Nets are restricted to 60 feet or less in length and must be operated as a set net near shore. Subsistence fishing for whitefish and other non-salmon with 6-inch gill nets is open in designated non-salmon areas off the main stem river only. Please see Fall Season Advisory Announcements No. 1, 2, and 3 for the named lists, GPS coordinates, and maps of these designated whitefish harvest areas. Subsistence fishing for non-salmon is open 24 hours per day with selected gear types including dip nets, beach seines, manned fish wheels, and hook and line gear. Pink and sockeye salmon may also be retained. The subsistence fishing schedule is available 24 hours per day at 1-866-479-7387. The Monick office is now closed for the season. If you have any questions about this or any other announcement, please call the Fairbanks office at 907-459-7274. Thank you for listening.
2: This is an announcement from the Alaska Department of Fish and Game in Nome for the Norton Sound District. Commercial salmon gillnet fishing will open for one 24-hour period in the Norton Sound sub-districts 2 through 6, the Gullivan, Elam, Norton Bay, Shaktulik, and Unaklit sub-districts. And Norton Sound sub-districts 2 through 6 will open to commercial salmon fishing for one 24-hour period from 6 p.m. Friday, August 28th, until 6 p.m. Saturday, August 29th. All commercial fishing periods are directed to target coho salmon with gill net mesh size restricted to 6 inches or less. And as previously announced, in the Nome sub-district, marine waters of the Nome sub-district are open to subsistence gillnet fishing 7 days per week. However, all fresh waters of the Nome sub-district will remain closed to subsistence gillnet fishing from 6 p.m. on Mondays until 6 p.m. on Wednesdays each week until August 31st. Additionally, the use of beach seine gear to subsistence fish in sub-district 1, the Nome sub-district, closed at midnight, 12:01 a.m. on August 15th. For any fisheries questions or assistance obtaining a subsistence permit, please call Fish and Game in Nome at 907-443-5167. This has been an informational update from the Alaska Department of Fish and Game in Nome. Hey, stay safe out there and good luck.
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4: The next known tide will be a high tide at 4:19 p.m., followed by a low tide at 11:58 p.m.
5: The marine forecast for Western Alaska coastal waters out to 15 nautical miles, posted 5:16 a.m. Thursday, August 27th, outlook to Friday. Zone 2802, Doll Point to Quickpack, small craft advisory in effect through late tonight. Today's southeast winds, 30 knots, seas 6 feet, rain showers. Tonight, southwest winds, 30 knots, seas 7 feet, rain showers. Friday, northwest winds, 30 knots, seas 9 feet. Friday night, northwest winds, 30 knots, seas 6 feet. Zone 2803, Quickpack to Cape Stevens, small craft advisory in effect from this afternoon through late tonight. Today, southeast winds, 20 knots, becoming east, 30 knots, seas 4 feet, building to 6 feet, rain showers. Tonight, south winds, 30 knots, seas 6 feet, rain showers. Friday, west winds, 30 knots, seas 6 feet. Friday night, northwest winds, 25 knots, seas 5 feet. Zone 2804, Cape Stevens to Moses Point. There's a small craft advisory in effect from this afternoon through late tonight. Today, southeast winds, 25 knots, seas building to 5 feet. Tonight, east winds, 30 knots, seas 6 feet, rain showers. Friday, southwest winds, 30 knots, seas 6 feet, rain showers. Friday night, northwest winds, 20 knots, seas 4 feet. Zone 2805, Moses Point to Sledge Island. Gale warning in effect from this afternoon through this evening. Today, southeast winds, 20 knots, becoming east, 35 knots, seas 4 feet, building to 6 feet. Tonight, east winds, 35 knots, seas 7 feet, rain showers. Friday, northwest winds, 25 knots, seas 6 feet. Friday night, northwest winds, 25 knots, seas 5 feet. Zone 2806, Sledge Island to Wales. There's a small craft advisory in effect from this afternoon through late tonight. Today, southeast winds, 25 knots, seas building to 5 feet. Tonight, northeast winds, 30 knots, seas 6 feet, rain showers. Friday, north winds, 30 knots, seas 7 feet. Friday night, northwest winds, 25 knots, seas 5 feet. Zone 2816, south side of St. Lawrence Island. There's gale warning in effect from this afternoon through late tonight. Today, east winds, 35 knots, seas 5 feet, building to 8 feet, rain showers. Tonight, north winds, 35 knots, seas 9 feet, rain showers. Friday, northwest winds, 25 knots, seas 9 feet. Friday night, west winds, 15 knots, seas 6 feet. Zone 2817, north side of St. Lawrence Island. There's a small craft advisory in effect from this morning through late tonight. Today, east winds, 30 knots, seas 5 feet, building to 8 feet. Tonight, north winds, 30 knots, seas 10 feet, rain showers. Friday, northwest winds, 30 knots, seas 10 feet. Friday night, west winds, 15 knots, seas 5 feet.

Welcome to Through the Bible with our teacher, Dr. J. Vernon McGee. We're glad you're here as we begin a journey through a book that Dr. McGee nicknamed The Great Redemption Story. That's right, we're back in the Old Testament, ready to travel through the book of Exodus. And we're heading down to Egypt at a time when God's word says that Pharaoh forgot about Joseph and forgot that the Israelites were God's people. And God's people even wondered if God himself had forgotten them. But he hadn't, of course. God had a rescue plan. That's all ahead for us here on the Bible Bus.

0: something that's convenient where I can listen when I'm driving, since I don't have a lot of free time, and it's really expanded on my knowledge and my closeness with God. And I just want to thank you guys for broadcasting every day. God bless you.
1: It's great to have you aboard, Megan. Thanks for calling in. And here's another voicemail from a listener who didn't leave his name.
2: I first heard Pastor McGee in 1975 when I was in the penitentiary for a violent crime. I listened and listened and listened. I was raised in the church. Now I am 82 years old, and I'm still on the Bible bus. It's been an up and down road, amen, but I'm still on the Bible bus. Thank you, Jesus. Bye-bye.
1: Well, thanks for your decades with us. I'll continue to save you a seat. Our last note's from a listener named Veman, and he writes, I'm so thankful for the Bible bus. In October of 1994, I gave my life to Jesus. At the time, I was driving a dump truck for a swimming pool company, and it only had an AM radio. I took my lunch at 12 p.m., and I found the Bible bus. I hopped on and never looked back. The teaching was a blessing from God. I was a beginner, and Dr. J. Vernon McGee shared his wisdom, truly blessed me, and gave me direction. Brother Steve, it has been a blessing to also listen to your godly wisdom. Now, when I'm unable to catch you on the radio, I'm blessed to have the app. Thank you for being there at the beginning of my walk with Jesus. What a great story. I'd love to hear about how listeners take their lunch with Dr. McGee. What a terrific way to focus on God throughout the day. And what about you? When and where are you listening? Even right now, what are you learning as well? Have you been with us maybe a month, a year, a decade? You know, we'd love to know that as well. You can drop us a note, super easy. You can do it in our app. You can email us as well at BibleBus@ttb.org, or just write to Box 7100, Pasadena, California, 91109. Or in Canada, Box 25325, London, Ontario, N6C6B1. Or like these friends that we heard from today, call 1-800-65-BIBLE and leave a message. Let's pray. Thank you, Father, that your will is for all of us to hear and respond to your offer of life and forgiveness. Thank you for meeting us in our need and then drawing us closer as we study your word together. In the name of our Savior and your Son, Jesus, we pray. Amen. Let's head over to Exodus 1 as we go through the Bible with Dr. J. Vernon McGee.
3: Now, the book of Exodus, friends, is a book where it continues the account that was begun in Genesis. As someone has said, nothing is begun in Exodus and nothing is concluded in Exodus. It just continues the account. Actually, there is a break, however, of 3.5 centuries. You remember back in Genesis 15:13, God had said to Abraham that they would spend 400 years in Egypt. Now, over in Exodus 12:40, it says it was 430 years. And, of course, the critic always likes to point out little things like that and find an error in the Bible, a contradiction. Well, actually, if you turn over to Galatians 3:16 and 17, you'd find out that the Exodus date is confirmed. But you'd note there, it was 430 years from the call of Abraham, and it was 400 years from the time that God told Abraham what would happen to his offspring. You see, he didn't give him that at first. But I do want to add this rather hastily, that it's difficult to be dogmatic about the chronology of the patriarchal period. That is, when you get back that far, it's very difficult to date it. They didn't have calendars back there, and they didn't feel it was as important as we seem to think it is today, the dates. Now, we've omitted, if you'll notice, all dates in these outlines. And the reason for that is that the books of the Pentateuch, I do not think that we ought to attempt to be dogmatic about dates, and therefore I do not want to put it down in black and white. Now, this book of Exodus opens with the children of Israel in Egyptian bondage. In fact, chapter 1, we find Israel in Egyptian bondage. 3.5 centuries have gone by. And they came down there, just a little group, actually. We're told here in verse 5, and all the souls that came out of the loins of Jacob were 70 souls.

0: or Joseph was in Egypt already, and that out of these 70, why, it probably went up to 2,100,000. Now, when I get to the book of Numbers, I'll go into detail of why we assume that it was that number. In fact, that happens to be the numbering that Dr. Melvin Grove Kyle, one of the great Egyptologists of the past, he was the editor of National Geographic and of this ponderous set of books called the International Standard Bible Encyclopedia. He was a great archaeologist, by the way. I had the privilege of studying it under him, and he gives the figure of 2,100,000 that went out of Egypt, and 70 went down. So you see, when God said that he would multiply the seed of Abraham, God really did it. He made good. I think that you need to put with the book of Exodus the passage back in the 46th chapter of Genesis, beginning of verse 2, the two verses there. And I'd like to read these because this gives us the background. And it says, "And God spake unto Israel in the visions of the night and said, Jacob, Jacob. And he said, Here am I. And he said, I am God, the God of thy father. Fear not to go down into Egypt, for I will there make of thee a great nation." Now, when the book of Exodus opens, that promise of God has been made good. Here are these people down there, 2,100,000. And that, by the way, is a minimum. It could not have been less than that. Personally, I think it could have been twice that number. Some think it were 5 millions came out of the land of Egypt. And again, regardless of the number, down in that land, they became a great nation. But under most adverse circumstances and difficulties, as we shall see as we get into this book, the man now that comes before us is actually the author of the Pentateuch, the man who wrote Genesis, Exodus, Leviticus, Numbers, and Deuteronomy. These first five books of the Bible are called the Pentateuch, and Moses is the author. They are called the Mosaic system, or the Mosaic law, he being the author of these books. And you are well aware, I'm sure, that the critic today assumes there were many authors, not just Moses. And that's been batted around since the days of the Graf Welthausen hypothesis that came out of Germany. You see, that came out before Nazism came out of Germany. It's interesting that when men give up the Bible, they take on some very peculiar philosophies. But that was part of the rejection. We still take the position that Moses is the author of the first five books of the Bible, and there's good evidence that that is accurate. And therefore, we're going to have Moses come before us in this book as he does in no other book. And you find his life divided into three 40-year periods. The first 40 years in Pharaoh's palace in Egypt, and then 40 years on the backside of the desert in Midian, and then 40 years in the wilderness as the leader of Israel. And we'll go into that, of course, when we get to it. These are some of the things that are going to be before us as we get into this book of Exodus. Now, with that in mind, let's come to this chapter where we see Israel in Egyptian bondage. And I'd like to begin reading at chapter 1, verse 1 of Exodus. "Now these are the names of the children of Israel, which came into Egypt. Every man and his household came with Jacob." Then you have the names given: Reuben, Simeon, Levi, Judah, Issachar, Zebulun, Benjamin, Dan, Naphtali, Gad, and Asher. "And all the souls that came out of the loins of Jacob were 70 souls, for Joseph was in Egypt already." And now we have here just the continuation with the lapse of the 3.5 centuries, you see. The word that is translated here, "now these are the names," could just as easily be translated and these are the names. In other words, the conjunction "and" would tie it back to Genesis and then would move ahead. And we have, therefore, I think a better word just to put it, "and these are the names of the children of Israel." Now, if we're talking about grammar, why, I'm sure it would be better to say, "now these are the names." Either one would be accurate, but "and," I think, really gives the meaning here, and that is the thing we're emphasizing. And you notice 70 souls went down into Egypt. Now we are told in verse 6, and Joseph died, and all his brethren, and all that generation. We had in the conclusion of the book of Genesis the death of Joseph, but now we have the record here that all his brethren died, all that generation. So now 3.5 centuries go by, and what happens? And the children of Israel were fruitful and increased abundantly and multiplied and waxed exceeding mighty, and the land was filled with them. And remember now the verse I read back in the 46th of Genesis, God said that they would increase, they would multiply, and that they would become a great nation down in the land of Egypt. Now that has actually taken place. Now we come to the great change. Verse 8, now there arose up a new king over Egypt, which knew not Joseph. Now a new Pharaoh comes to the throne, and he never heard of Joseph. And Dr. Kyle, who knew that land, that is, land of Egypt, and its history, says at this particular time, at the time of the Exodus, that what had happened was that there was a new dynasty that rose in Egypt. The Hyksos kings had been ruling. Now, the Hyksos kings had come from out in the desert. They were nomads, Bedouin tribes, and actually related to the Israelites. And that is probably the reason that the Pharaoh in Egypt at that time was so willing to bring Joseph into such close proximity to him in ruling the land of Egypt. After the Hyksos kings, the old dynasty was able to drive out the Hyksos kings, and now the Egyptians, regular Egyptians, they came to the throne again. And there arose now a king. He never knew this man Joseph, nor did he feel any indebtedness to him at all. You could understand that the others would, but not the new line. In fact, he would be in direct opposition to him. And we find here this statement, and it is a sad statement in a way. There rose up a new king over Egypt, which knew not Joseph. There is something that we need to keep in mind as a tremendous lesson here. I've often wondered why these movements today who specialize in reaching children have not used this verse. It should be used. There is a continual and a continuous responsibility of teaching the Word of God to each generation. Because if you don't, why, the time will come and they'll forget all about you. I've used this illustration before about the Coca-Cola man in Texas that told me, I forget how much of a bottle of Coca-Cola, a certain percent, goes for advertising. He said that that is essential, and I was kidding him, but I found 13 advertisements, 13 signs on a square in the little town I was in Texas, and every one of them was a Coca-Cola sign. I said, that's overdoing it. He said, not so, and he mentioned Arbuckle coffee. He said, when's the last time you saw a can of Arbuckle coffee? And I said, well, I remember as a boy it was quite popular. Well, he said it was, but they thought they didn't need to advertise. There arose in Egypt a Pharaoh who knew not Joseph. I was really shocked not long ago when my own daughter and my son-in-law were talking to me, and they had no knowledge of the Depression. Now, I should have been aware of that, but I actually was not aware. I mentioned something about how difficult it was during the Depression. Well, they weren't even around at that time. That's a new generation. And I think that part of the generation gap today is because a lot of these kids don't understand what some of us older folk went through. There's always a new generation coming on that never heard about the Lord Jesus Christ. And therefore, it's always necessary to teach the next generation. And so there arose a generation never heard of Joseph. And at one time he was a hero. They couldn't even remove his body out of the land. Now we are told here that this new Pharaoh that arose, he said unto the people, and this is verse 9, behold, the people of the children of Israel are more and mightier than we. Come on, let us deal wisely. Well, his idea of dealing wisely with them is the wisdom of the world. And he says, lest they multiply, and it come to pass that when there falleth out any war, they join also unto our enemies and fight against us, and so get them up out of the land. That was a possibility, of course, and they did present a real problem, I'm sure, to this Pharaoh. But he's using worldly wisdom to solve it. The simple matter would be to let them go, and that would solve it. But he wants them as slaves, of course. We are told here, verse 11, therefore they did set over them taskmasters to afflict them with their burdens. And they built for Pharaoh treasure cities, Pithom and Ramesses. That was something that reveals now that they were those that were really doing the hard work. Actually, some have thought that they had something to do with the building of the pyramids. Well, I think the pyramids probably were there long before this. But certainly the city of Ramesses has been excavated, and I remember Dr. Kyle brought to class one day a brick that had been taken out of that city. The interesting thing, a brick that had been made without straw, and it showed evidence of it. And then another brick that had evidence it was made with straw. So that the record that's given here is quite an accurate record. But it'd be accurate if they'd never found any bricks at all. The bricks here are not thrown at the Bible, however, they rather confirm it, and that, of course, makes it interesting. They did build the cities of Ramesses. Now we're told, but the more they afflicted them, they multiplied and grew, and they were grieved because of the children of Israel. Now they're put in a pretty hard spot, as you can see, down here in the land of Egypt. And this is exactly what God had told Abraham would happen. Now, back in the 15th of Genesis, verse 13, God had said, he said unto Abram, know of a surety that thy seed shall be a stranger in a land that's not theirs, and they shall serve them, and they shall afflict them 400 years. Now, three things. They're to be a stranger in a strange land, and they are there to be servants, that is, slaves. And they shall afflict them, so that these three things are already fulfilled right here, and we're just about a dozen verses in the first chapter here. Now, we're told, though, the more they afflicted them, the more they multiplied and grew. Verse 13, and the Egyptians made the children of Israel to serve with rigor, and they made their lives bitter with hard bondage in mortar and in brick and in all manner of service in the field. All their service, wherein they made them serve, was with rigor. In other words, they are not only making them slaves, but they are mistreating them. Now the king of Egypt spake to the Hebrew midwives, of which the name of the one was Shephara, and the name of the other, Pua. I was very much interested to see the meaning of these two women, and the name of the first is Beauty, and the name of the second one, Splendor. Splendor and beauty. Have you ever noticed the silhouette pictures of Egyptians? Do these two names here grab you, my friend, when you think of those silhouettes and the pictures of the Egyptian women? Beauty and splendor. That is the thing that characterized the women in the land of Egypt. And these two apparently were women that are in official positions, a high position, and they had charge. In fact, they're the head of the nurses in the land of Egypt. They are the ones that would have charge and bring the little ones into the world. Verse 16, now this is the king of Egypt, or the Pharaoh speaking. He said, when ye do the office of a midwife to the Hebrew women, and see them upon the stools, if it be a son, then ye shall kill him. But if it be a daughter, then ye shall live. Now, this is another attempt of Satan to destroy the line that's leading to the Lord Jesus Christ. Now, friends, you're going to find that this goes all the way through the Bible, the Old Testament, right into the New Testament. You will find out that several attempts were made to destroy them, to exterminate them. And it's quite interesting the way that anti-Semitism has spread throughout the world. It's something that you don't seem to be able to kill it out. It's satanic in its origin, and therefore no child of God today No Christian could possibly have any part in anti-Semitism. And it's generally the godless that have persecuted them and the non-Christian. Now, I know someone's going to say during the Dark Ages, the church engaged in it. Yes, but it was the Dark Ages, you remember. They were very far from the Word of God. There was a great deal in externalities and religion. My firm conviction is that no person can study the Word of God and become anti-Semitic. This is a satanic attempt to get rid of the children of Israel. But notice how God always intervenes. Verse 17, but the midwives feared God. In other words, these people had borne a witness in the land of Egypt. And at least the midwives that had come in contact with the people, they feared God and did not, as the king of Egypt commanded them, but save the men children alive. And the king of Egypt called for the midwives and said unto them, why have ye done this thing and have saved the men children alive? And the midwives said unto Pharaoh, because the Hebrew women are not as the Egyptian women, for they are lively and are delivered ere the midwives come in unto them. Therefore God dealt well with the midwives, and the people multiplied and waxed very mighty. In other words, this attempt to destroy all the male children just wasn't coming off very well in the land of Egypt. This is another political maneuver that didn't work out. And believe me, there's been many a political maneuver in our day that hasn't worked out. Verse 21, it came to pass, because the midwives feared God, that he made them houses. In other words, these two women apparently had charge of them, and they became a group that was greatly respected in the land. Now the last verse, verse 22 of chapter 1. And Pharaoh charged all his people, saying, every son that is born ye shall cast into the river, and every daughter ye shall save alive. Now you see, this would soon exterminate them as a race. And the question is it going to succeed or work? And the fact of the matter is, I think we can already say it will not. Now we'll see next time the birth of the deliverer. That is the birth of Moses, whom God will raise up to deliver the children of Israel out of Egyptian bondage. This is the great book on redemption. It reveals in actually picture form of how God today delivers us from sin and from the world and the flesh and the devil, and saves us for heaven, for these people are to be brought into the land later on. So until next time, my beloved, may God richly bless you.
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That was Tarion with Testimony. And here's a quick note from the KICY clipboard. The Nome Police Department and the City of Nome reminds residents that there is a curfew for persons under the age of 18. The curfew hours are 10 p.m. to 6 a.m. Sunday night through Thursday night, and 12 a.m. to 6 a.m. Friday and Sunday nights. Friday and Saturday nights. If you need clarification or more information, call the Nome Police Department at 907-443-5262. 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
1: In Alaska, we do things our own way, overcome challenges others can't even fathom, and we're fiercely loyal. And for Mary Peltola, there's no party and no politics that gets in the way of what Alaska needs. 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She took him on again to protect our gun rights, earning Mary an A rating from the NRA. And when Joe Biden's Interior Secretary started shutting Alaska development down, Mary helped push through the largest oil project in our state in decades. In the Senate, she'll crack down on the corruption that's raising our costs and be the independent fighter we need. With Mary Peltola, it's always Alaska first.
2: I'm Mary Peltola. I'm running for U.S. Senate, and I approve this message.
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Kane. That was Rise Up, right here on Christian Radio for the Real People, KICY, AM 850. So a study found that work might not be all that you're taking home with you at the end of the day. Research found that people who are regularly stressed out by work situations, frustrating coworkers, whatever it is, are more likely to take that stress home with them and pass it on to whoever is unfortunate enough to be at home. That stress goes from one person to another, kind of like a sickness, right? Just endlessly going out to other people. But it can work the other way too. Work spillover isn't inherently negative. Researchers found that things like confidence, positive mood, skills, energy, or a sense of accomplishment gained at work can improve family life as well. Studies have found evidence of positive experiences crossing over between partners and in one daily study from mothers' work experiences to their adolescent children as well. So just be aware of what you're dealing with through the

0: Alaska's waters are critical to our way of life, and Senator Dan Sullivan has been leading to protect them. 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
2: Here's Western Alaska's weather forecast from KICY AM 850. For eastern Norton Sound and the Nulato Hills, including St. Michael and Elam. Today, scattered showers, highs in the mid-50s, east winds to 25. And tonight, showers, lows in the upper 40s, southeast winds to 25. For St. Lawrence Island, including Gamble and Savunga. Today, scattered showers, highs in the lower 50s, east winds to 30. And tonight, numerous showers, lows in the lower 40s, north winds to 30 with gusts to around 45. For the Bering Strait coast, including Tin City and King Island. Today, partly sunny with scattered showers, highs in the lower 50s, east winds to 15. And tonight, mostly cloudy with scattered showers, lows in the upper 40s, northeast winds to 30. For the Yukon Delta coast, including Emonic and Mountain Village, there's a strong wind advisory in effect through late tonight. Today's forecast, showers, highs in the mid-50s, southeast winds to 25. And tonight, showers in the evening, lows in the upper 40s, southwest winds to 25, with gusts to around 40. For the lower Yukon River, including St. Mary's and Marshall, today, showers, highs in the mid-50s, southeast winds to 25, with gusts to around 40. And tonight, showers in the evening, lows in the upper 40s, southwest winds to 25 with gusts to around 40. For the Kuskokwim Delta, including it to Tutuliak and Chivak, there's a wind advisory in effect until 4 p.m. Friday and a high surf advisory in effect until 4 p.m. Friday. Today's forecast, rain may be heavy at times, highs in the lower 50s, south winds to 45. And tonight, mostly cloudy, a chance of showers, lows around 50, southwest winds to 35 with gusts up to 50. And for the southern Seward Peninsula coast, including Nome and Banner Creek, there is a strong wind advisory in effect through this evening. Today's forecast, cloudy, scattered showers, highs in the lower 50s, east winds to 30. And tonight, showers, lows in the upper 40s, east winds to 30, decreasing to around 15 miles an hour after midnight. I'm Cody, and that's your weather forecast from KICY AM 850.

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